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1: National Radio News.
2: Hello, I'm Laura Devoy. Experts say young boys and men are overrepresented in violent extremism in Australia. Dr. Sarah Meager from the University of Melbourne has focused her research on gendered drivers and effects of political violence, extremism and radicalisation. A study found religious extremism, white supremacist extremism, economic reactionary, economic revolutionary and incel extremism were present in Australia. Dr. Meager told the Royal Commission into Anti-Semitism and Social Cohesion, boys and men aged between 10 and 24 were of particular concern.
3: They're massively overrepresented in our countering violent extremism efforts. And I think this is also replicated, or this sort of information is replicated in sociological research that has found young people more likely to hold more polarized political beliefs.
2: Qantas ground workers are set to vote on industrial action. The Transport Workers Union says workers who remained after 1,800 positions were illegally outsourced have seen a decline in pay, safety and conditions. The workers are employed by 38 subsidiaries and labour hire companies, which the union says has created a dysfunctional aviation sector. Two DNA processing robots are being used to help clear a backlog of testing at Queensland's state-run testing facility. The robots replace ageing equipment, which the state government says contributed to the backlog. They double the processing capacity of DNA samples and deliver high-quality extraction while significantly reducing manual handling. The government says the robots will improve efficiency, reliability and safety in the laboratory while supporting police to deliver faster outcomes for victims. It's being suggested the risk of developing certain diseases may be associated with being a first or second-born child. Shannon Kirkwood has more.
4: US scientists analysed the health records database of more than 10 million people from over 5 million two-child families. Of 418 diseases analysed, 150 showed significant birth order associations. Firstborns were more often diagnosed with neurodevelopmental and some mental health conditions and had higher rates for allergy-related conditions. Second-born children more often had diagnoses of substance abuse, migraine, and digestive issues. Some of the reasons for this may include closer observation of firstborns leading to early diagnosis and the exposure of older peer groups at an earlier stage for younger siblings. But the scientists say this cannot be interpreted as direct evidence birth order causes a particular disease.
2: 41 firefighters from across Australia and New Zealand are on their way to Canada. North America is continuing to experience significant fire activity. The New South Wales Rural Fire Service says the Australian and New Zealand contingent will help support local firefighting operations. One of the world's largest media empires has called artificial intelligence and handlers of stolen content pirates and crass kleptomaniacs. News Corp singled out two AI answer engines with whom it is embroiled in ongoing legal battles and pledged to take the fight to others. Chief Executive Robert Thompson says while much of the world is being reshaped by AI, it is only as useful and trustworthy as the quality and integrity of its inputs. His comments were made as News Corp posted a record profit. Turning to sport, the Perth Bears have signed Canberra Raiders star Morgan Smithies on a three-year deal with an option for an extra 2 years. The 25-year-old is the fourth England representative to join the new NRL club. He'll move to Perth for the club's inaugural season in 2027.
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Newcastle, they have very strange mating habits. All the young women of Newcastle walk down the main street, which is called Hunter Street, for reasons that will become obvious later on in the song. All the young men of Newcastle drive down Hunter Street in their hot FJ Holdens with chrome-plated grease nipples and double-reverse overhead twin-cam door handles. They're sitting eight abreast in the front seat, and they lean out the window and say real cool things to the Sheilas on the footpath, like, g'day. And every now and then, of course, one of the young ladies thinks to herself, ooh, she thinks, ooh.

0: There was this mob of blokes driving down Hunter Street in the front seat of the hot FJ with chrome-plated grease nipples and twin overhead fox tails. And the coolest of them all, who got to sit near the window, was young Normie. They pulled up outside the Parthenon milk bar, and standing outside the Parthenon was this beautiful-looking Sheila.
1: Ooh! Ooh!
0: Said young Normie, who'd come top in his class in English.
1: Ooh, he said.
0: So he leaned out the window and he said real suave, like he said, G'day. This 9 foot tall Hell's Angel came out of the Parthenon milk bar, looked at Norm and said, oh, what are you? Norm said, what are you? Bloke on the footpath said, you wanna go, do you, mate, eh? Norm said, yeah, you wanna go, mate. Bloke on the footpath said, yeah, I'll have a go. Norm said, do you know who you're picking? The bloke on the footpath said, nah, who am I picking? Norm said, you find out, mate.
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4: Hello, I'm Laura Devoy. Federal authorities say there's now 123 confirmed or presumed positive detections of H5 bird flu in Australia. The latest tests by the CSIRO confirmed the virus in 14 greater crested terns, one silver gull and one magpie in Victoria. There's also been confirmation of 6 further cases in South Australia, all in greater crested terns. The Acting Chief Veterinary Officer, Dr. Sam Hamilton, says there remain no detections in poultry or in the agriculture production system. The Royal Australian Air Force will be equipped with new advanced missiles. Defence Minister Richard Marles has announced the acquisition of the Joint Advanced Tactical Missile. He says Australia will be the first nation to operate the high-speed, long-range air-to-air missiles outside the United States. The announcement's been made in Darwin at Exercise Pitch Black, Australia's premier international air combat exercise. Police are investigating the deaths of 2 people in Queensland's southwest. Emergency services were called to a residence in Charleville yesterday evening to reports of a serious assault. An emergency declaration was issued and remained in place for about 8 hours. Police located the bodies of a 45-year-old man and a 23-year-old woman at the scene and are treating their deaths as a murder-suicide. Southern Region Assistant Commissioner Matthew Vanderbilt says the investigation could take some time.
5: A complex investigation, and it's made even more difficult by the fact that Charleville is 8 hours drive, you know, on a good day from Brisbane. We'll have other people coming out. But because of the circumstances, our Ethical Standards Command are involved and will be attending today. And there's also oversight by the coroner.
4: And if you need help, you can call Lifeline on 13 11 14. Aged care providers in regional New South Wales are sharing their experiences under the new Aged Care Act. 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
6: Aged Care Quality and Safety Commissioner Liz Heffron-Webb is in the Hunter Valley today for what is her first in a series of regional Australian visits. Representatives from local residential aged care and home care services are attending the roundtable discussion on the implementation of the new Act and improving outcomes for older people. Commissioner Heffron-Webb says the regional visits are about listening in order to better understand the pressures faced by providers. She says the discussions complement insights received from older people, their families and supporters through complaints, engagement activities and regulatory work. Roundtables are also planned for Toowoomba and Ballarat later this month.
4: A peace vigil is being held in Perth tonight to mark 81 years since the atomic bombings of Hiroshima and Nagasaki. Nuclear-free WA is supporting the event, which will commemorate the hundreds of thousands of lives lost in the bombings, as well as acknowledge those who suffer long-term impacts of nuclear weapons testing and the nuclear industry. First Nations textile and fashion experts from Australia, New Zealand and Canada have come together to support cultural exchange, collaboration and capacity building. Creative Australia is hosting a program on Larrakia Country in Darwin this week, which it says makes space for and supports First Nations creatives and industry leaders to connect and share knowledge. Subsequent events will be held in Aotearoa, New Zealand next year and in Turtle Island, Canada in 2028. Turning to sport, LIV Golf says it has secured a lead investor, which will allow the breakaway league to continue. Chief Executive Scott O'Neill says an agreement has been signed, with the transaction expected to close in September. There was doubt over the future of LIV Golf after Saudi Arabia's public investment fund pulled its funding earlier this year.
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1: Well, my daddy left home when I was 3, and he didn't leave much to Ma and me, just this old guitar and an empty bottle of booze. Now, I don't blame him because he run and hid, but the meanest thing that he ever did was before he left, he went and named me Sue. Well, he must have thought that it was quite a joke, and it got a lot of laughs from lots of folks. Seems I had to fight my whole life through. Some gal would giggle and I'd get red, and some guy'd laugh and I'd bust his head. I'll tell you, life ain't easy for a boy named Sue. Well, I grew up quick and I grew

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Well, I knew that snake was my own sweet dad from a worn-out picture that my mother'd had, and I knew that scar on his cheek and his evil eye. He was big and bent and gray and old, and I looked at him and my blood ran cold, and I said, my name is Sue. How do you do? How you gonna die? Yeah, that's what I told him. Well, I hit him hard right between the eyes, and he went down, but to my surprise, come up with a knife and cut off a piece of my ear. But I busted a chair right across his teeth, and we crashed through the wall and into the street, kicking and a gouging in the mud and the blood and the beer. I tell you, I've fought tougher men, but I really can't remember when. He kicked like a mule and he bit like a crocodile. I heard him laugh and then I heard him cuss, and he went for his gun and I pulled mine first. He stood there looking at me and I saw him smile. He said, son, this world is rough, and if a man's gonna make it, he's gotta be tough. And I know I wouldn't be there to help you along. So I give you that name and I said goodbye. I knew you'd have to get tough or die. And it's that name that helped to make you strong. Yeah. He said, now you just fought one hell of a fight, and I know you hate me and you got the right to kill me now, and I wouldn't blame you if you do. But you ought to thank me before I die for the gravel in your guts and the spit in the eye, cause I'm the that named you Sue. Yeah, what could I do? What could I do? I got all choked up and I threw down my gun, called him a paw and he called me a son, and I come away with a different point of view. And I think about him now and then, every time I try and every time I win. And if I ever have a son, I think I'm gonna name him Bill or George, anything but Sue. I still ain't that name.

to San Francisco, she must have lost her way. Posting a poster of Pancho and Cisco one California day. She says she believes in a Robin Hood and brotherhood and colors of green and gray.

San Francisco, I will be Gadjoué. I'll be the Count of Monte Cristo, you'll be the Countess May. You can believe it, Robin Hood and Brotherhood, rolling the ball in the hay.

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2: Hello, I'm Lewis Donaldson. Australia's veterinarian expert says despite confirmation of further H5 bird flu cases, there remain no detections in poultry or the agricultural production system. Shannon Kirkwood has the latest.
3: Acting Chief Veterinary Officer Dr. Sam Hamilton says there's now 123 confirmed or presumed positive detections of the virus. The CSIRO's latest tests have confirmed the virus in 14 greater crested terns, one silver gull and one magpie in Victoria. There's also been confirmation of six further cases in South Australia, all in greater crested terns. Dr. Hamilton says the nation's poultry and agricultural production systems remain free of the virus.
2: A new parliamentary committee has been formed to look at how Australia can prepare for war. It'll examine how Australian businesses and communities can contribute to national defence and how goods and services would continue to flow in the event of disruptions. Mr. Miles says national resilience is something that hasn't received much attention in public policy since the end of the Second World War.
4: Countries around the world who exercise this habitually, we want to look at what world's best practice is, see how we can walk down this path better. And I think it's a really important inquiry that will be undertaken by the Parliamentary Joint Committee on Defence, and we very much look forward to their work.
2: The first Indigenous female boxer to represent Australia has detailed her experiences of racism, sexism and violence in the sport. Marissa Williamson-Polman has appeared at the Federal Parliamentary Inquiry into Racism, Hate and Violence, directed at Aboriginal and Torres Strait Islander people. Ms. Williamson-Polman has told the hearing in Melbourne today, there's a cultural problem in sport where institutions rather than athletes are protected. She says the Australian Human Rights Commission has its own limitations.
5: As soon as you leave the airspace, you have no rights. The federal court ruled on it, they cannot investigate any matter that happens to an Aboriginal person whilst overseas. So all of our mob going overseas competing, and what rights do they have?
2: A national cycling advocacy group says a planned national crackdown on unsafe e-bikes is a welcomed move. The federal government has announced today it's working with the Australian Competition and Consumer Commission to develop national standards for e-bikes. It's in response to a rise in serious injuries and fatalities related to e-bikes and e-scooters. Speaking to National Radio News, director of the national advocacy at We Ride Australia, Stephen Hodge, says it aims to restore consumer confidence in the products.
6: They are designed to ensure that the product that Australians will buy in terms of e-bikes are safe and fit for use. That is, that they're not overpowered or overspeed or deregulated.
2: US President Donald Trump says there has been an all-day negotiation with Iran. Speaking to Fox News, Mr. Trump says the US would hit Iran really hard if a deal was not reached. Meantime, Iran's deputy foreign minister says an understanding with Oman over a shipping route through the Strait of Hormuz is on the verge of being finalised. Turning to sport, Canberra United has reappointed Antony Jagorinich as head coach of its A-League women's team. Jagorinich was named coach of the year after guiding the club to third place in the 2025-26 season. And a new poll has named Cathy Freeman, Ash Barty and Sam Kerr as the three sporting figures most admired by the public. The Demos AU online poll also revealed on a state level, AFL great the late Neil Danaher was Victoria's second most admired sporting figure.
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14: Sitting at home last Sunday morning, me mate Boomerang said he was having a few people round for a barbie. Said he might cook a burra or two. I said, sounds great, will Wallaby there? He said, yeah, and Veggie might come too. So I said to the wife, you want to go, Anna? She said, I'll go if Dean goes. So I said to Boomer, what'll we do about Nulla? He said, Nulla bores me to tears, leave him at home. We got to the party at about two, walked straight out the kitchen to put some booze in the fridge, and you wouldn't believe it, there's Boomer's wife, Wara, sitting there trying to plait a puss. Now, I don't like to speak ill of Wara. But I was shocked, I mean, how much can a koala bear? So I grabbed a beer, flashed me wanger at her and headed out to join the party. Pretty soon airs rocks in and things really started jumping. This Indian girl, Masu, turns up, dying to go to the toilet, but she couldn't find it. I said to me mate Al, hey, where can Masu pee, Al? He said she can go out back with a fella, she's probably seen a cockatoo. Well, just then Wara comes out of the kitchen with a few drinks for everybody. Fair dinkum, you've never seen a cooler bar, mate. I grabbed a beer and said, thanks, Warata. A couple of Queensland at the party, one smelling pretty strongly of aftershave. He sat down next to me, I turned to him, I said, you know, mate, you reek of stockade. It was a really hot day. Oscar felt like a swim. He said to Ina, you want to have a dip in the Riverina? She said, I haven't got my cozy, Oscar. Well, both says, come in stark as Waddle Lake hair. Ina says, what, without so much as a thread, Bo? Ah, oh, perish a thought. Has Hewcombe been in yet? Well, a few of the blokes decided to play some cricket. Boomer said, why doesn't Wombat? Yeah, and let Tenner field. And he said I should have a bowl, but I was too out of it to play cricket, so I suggested a game of cards. I said, Eucalyptus, you want a game of Eucalyptus? He said, there's no point, mate. Dar wins every time. Well, Bill said he'd like a smoke. Nobody knew where the dope was stashed. I said, I think Marino's. But I was just spinning a bit of a yarn. Barry pulls a joint out of his pocket. Bill says, great, Barry, a reefer. What is it, mate? Oh, Noosa heads, of course. Me mate Adelaide him on me. And it was a great joint, too. Blue Mountains away and his three sisters. Well, I thought I'd roll one myself. I said, chuck us the tally-ho, Bart. He said, they're out on the lawn. Seston, can you get them for us? Bernie said, it's okay, mate. She's appled, I'll get them for you. Just then Alice springs into action. Starts to pack Billabong. But you wouldn't believe it, the bong's broken. I said, Lord, how? Hey, man. Somebody said, well, a didgeridoo. I said, maybe it'll have to. I look in the corner and there's Bass sitting there, not getting into it, not getting out of it. I said, what, is Bass straight or something? Boomer said, as a matter of fact, mate, he's a cop. I said, you're joking, mate, a cop? I'm getting out of here, let's go, Anna. She said, no way, I'm hanging around all gum leaves. Besides, I don't want to leave Jack around a party on his own. Have you seen him? I think he's trying to crack on Toowoomba. He's already tried a Mount Isa. And he'll definitely try to lead you, Australiana. Thank you, and good night!

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1: National Radio News.
2: Hello, I'm Lewis Donaldson. A witness has appeared before the Royal Commission into Anti-Semitism and Social Cohesion today, detailing their experience at a neo-Nazi rally in New South Wales, Corowa, in 2024. The hearing is examining the key drivers of anti-Semitism, how individuals become radicalised, and the response of governments. A witness appearing under the pseudonym A.D. Weiss says the neo-Nazi rally posed a significant risk, but was comforted residents rejected their presence.
3: The 7-minute video has a whole lot of people shouting things at this particular group as they're giving their 7-minute speech, but the local kids, as they marched off down the road, started using their bikes to flick rocks up at them. So they certainly weren't intimidated by them, but they wanted them out of their town very quickly.
2: A disability rights advocate says she feels she's been targeted for being critical of the National Disability Insurance Scheme. People with Disability WA Samantha Connor has made the claim during a parliamentary inquiry into the NDIS in Perth.
4: I got a $1 plan a few weeks ago. That was fun. Apparently, if you speak out against the government, it's not a popular thing. And so, fortunately, I know some people at the top of the food chain in the NDIA, and they gave me a temporary plan.
2: Ms Connor has also raised issues about the future of plan managers under the changes. She says plan managers will be a panel of government gatekeepers and that transfer of power is terrible for people with disability. Artificial intelligence could address Australia's productivity slump if modelling of AI's impact is to be believed. The technology could deliver the economy a productivity boost of up to 2.4%, according to a report released by consultancy EY. That would result in a $116 billion increase to real GDP and an extra 44,000 jobs in the economy as the technology reshapes the labour market. Labour productivity growth has averaged just 0.3% a year in the past decade. One Nation leader Pauline Hanson has detailed who she wants to remove from the country under her mass deportation push. Ms Hanson says she's not against migration, but wants to bring people to Australia who make the country prosperous. Speaking to News 24, Ms Hanson says she isn't concerned about who she is targeting to move.
5: Why bring in to meet people that don't fit the needs that we want in Australia? We don't need any more Uber drivers, nail technicians, dog walkers. These people, gone. Stop all that. So I don't care what people think, whether, you know, it's going to affect their businesses, they're not going to sell that many products, or the universities, because they won't have the number of foreign students coming in here. I don't care.
2: 41 firefighters from across Australia and New Zealand are on their way to Canada. North America is continuing to experience significant fire activity. In British Columbia, hundreds of homes have been lost to wildfires. The New South Wales Rural Fire Service says the Australian and New Zealand contingent will help support local firefighting operations. US health officials are investigating a salmonella outbreak linked to Mexican jalapeno peppers. 345 people in 27 states have come down sick, with 36 hospitalizations. It's prompted a supplier to recall peppers sent to restaurants including Chipotle Mexican Grill. The outbreak comes amid heightened security of food safety following a recent US cyclosporiasis outbreak. And to sport, the Waratahs have signed playmakers Bernard Foley and Nick Phipps for next season. The veterans will return 7 seasons after they last took the field together for the Waratahs and Wallabies.
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11: Hey yo, it's Toyo 46, Brendan Rowe here. 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I'm inviting you to a Saturday afternoon of great music from my scene. 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So why not join me? Toyo 46. By the way, that means Saturday 4 to 6 in Korean. 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

Another Thursday afternoon, so another great gigs. And you're on 107.5, the local station. And I'm Pete, your host, for the next 2 hours or so. And yeah, as we normally do on great gigs, opened up with two performers, two artists who I was fortunate enough to see live. Yep, What the Future Holds, Spy versus Spy. And that's off their Trash the Planet LP. And they were at the Day at the Beach benefit. And of course, one of their great songs, or well-known songs, I suppose, is Don't Tear It Down. Still relevant today. Amazing how you can take a boring subject like town planning and make some good music out of it. And yeah, they've got a Australian Capital Cities tour later this year, 40th anniversary of their Harry Reasons and AO Mod TV Verse LPs. So yeah, they'll be back around, Spy versus Spy, here in Australia. And another Australian band after that, The Saints. Saw them in London, mind you, but that was Just Like Firewood, and that's another great Chris Bailey song, and well, sung and written by him. And yeah, he was I'm Stranded with their big hit that sort of launched them, but they were writing great stuff right up till the end. And that particular track, Just Like Firewood, it was a bit of an international hit, and even Bruce Springsteen thought it was great enough to include on his High Hopes LP. So, yeah, people sort of honouring Chris Bailey's songwriting talent. Last week, maybe a short change to people out there who like a bit of world music. So try and make up for that this week. And those of you who've been familiar with the UK, they know that every country in the UK has its own national anthem. Some of the counties even have their own national anthem. Cornwall, of course, being one example, and of course Yorkshire, being so big, has one as well. And so this is On El Clamour Batat. See if you can recognise the singer.

That's what I like, a record that you know when it's ended. So we started there on Il Clamore and then we went to Tokyo Bay. But I'm sure you all guessed who the amazing guy impersonating Led Zeppelin was. It was Bill Oddie. And that was his rendition on Il Clamore by Tat. Of course, playing Bill because he died last week. And yeah, just show that he wasn't just a comedian. He was a multi-talented guy as well as being a big name in the bird watching scene. And that came off a LP that New Moons in the Sky. It was a 70s UK prog rock compilation, mostly of bands you've never heard of. None of the big names appeared there. But, I remember Bill Oddie when we was on radio. I'm sorry, I'll read that again. Was a radio show, and the theme tune for that was the Angus Prune tune, and it was sung by Bill Oddie. And that's going quite far back. He's fondly remembered and greatly missed. And then we followed that up with Nick Lowe and Lost Straitjackets in Tokyo Bay. And typical example of Nick Lowe's sort of witty and humorous, but also, you know, bit of reflective stuff going on there in Tokyo Bay. And of course, Nick's not just a singer and songwriter, he's a big producer, really. He's produced people like Graham Parker, Dr. Feelgood, the Kersal Flyers, you know, all those East End, South End bands. And then, of course, the Pretenders, Princely Schwartz, Dave Edmonds, Reckless Eric, Elvis Costello. And yeah, he produced the first ever UK punk LP, Damned, Damned, Damned by the Damned. So yeah, he gets around and does great stuff and still performing. As recently as a couple of years ago, he turned up at Newport Folk Festival and got to perform. Obviously, Pete Seeger wasn't sort of controlling the playlist there. He's a man of many interests and means. So, today, of course, 6th of August, is the anniversary of the bombing of Hiroshima. And so I've got a couple of tracks to play just to think about that. And starting with the obvious choice, in my mind, a big favourite of mine, Orchestral Manoeuvres in the Dark. Here's In

Kicked off that bracket with Enola Gay from Orchestral Maneuvers in the Dark of their Organization LP. That was 1980. And that was the only single they took off that LP. They were and they were just heading into a big role in the 80s. They had 18 singles that were all hits. So they were a big feature back in the 80s. And big influence on other bands that were coming through at that time, the sort of post-punk, new wave, new romantics. Yeah, they sort of covered the scene. There was even their Dazzle was a bit too experimental for their fans, but people now see the talent even in that. And why Enola Gay? Well, that was the B-29 Superfortress that dropped the first atomic bomb on Hiroshima. And how the plane got its name? Well, the pilot, Paul Tibbets, named it after his mum. And, we never got to hear what she thought of that. But, that was a turning point in the history of humankind. And then followed that up with Second High, Liz Stringer. And she's touring Germany next month, so Australian artist who's really going places, and no wonder with that talent. Not only got a great voice and singing talent, great pianist. So that was Liz Stringer with her Second High, which is off her that's the title track of her current LP. And here's someone who's just put out their debut LP, Bajra, and I Only Remember Your Name, off his LP, Gentleman.

You're with Great Gigs. I'm Pete, your host. And we just had a couple of young, sort of early career, if you like, singers. Started off with I Only Remember Your Name from Bajura, whose LP Gentleman was released just a few weeks ago. And then we followed it up with Jem Casardaley and Kiss Me Like You're Leaving. Both sort of reflecting on the fragility of relationships, how easily they can fall over. And Jem's song, Kiss Me Like You're Leaving, that was at his Queensland Music Awards Song of the Year for this year. And so her debut single was just about 5 years ago, Letting Go. And got an LP coming up, Tattoos Used to Come Off in the Pool. So that's something to look out for. And her influences, I think you can pick some of them up. Missy Higgins, Gwen Stefani, Beyonce, Joni Mitchell. And she reminded me a bit of Casey Musgrave. But you can't compare. It's a different experience here in Australia. And then Bajura. His parents were church pastors, and so he grew up sort of singing gospel, born in Fingal Head, so fairly local by our standards. And he's got a tour coming up in October, but Orange doesn't seem to be on that list. But yes, great talents from Australia and people to watch out for. So staying with Australian talent, but someone who's really made a big mark on the world scene, is Nick Cave and the Bad Seeds. And yeah, he's still going strong. Last week performed in Brighton with Kylie, Where the Wild Roses Grow. But this is a bit earlier when his relationships were... Yeah, how shall we say? Challenging. West Country Girl.

So first up there, West Country Girl from Nick Cave and the Bad Seeds. And yeah, no prizes for guessing who the West Country Girl is. Yeah, none other than PJ Harvey. And that was another of those breakup songs. Well, actually, the Boatman's Call was, the way Nick Cave describes it on his Red Hand Files website, the Boatman's Call cured me of Polly Harvey. It also changed the way I made music. The record was an artistic rupture in itself, to which I own a great debt. And yeah, his style of music, his willingness to sort of bare his soul and be a bit more quietly reflective. I mean, there's not a lot of the Bad Seeds on that track, and on the rest of the Boatman's Call for that matter. And yeah, it sort of did change his the way he sort of approaches his music. So that was West Country Girl, and if you want to read more about how he saw that change in his life, the Red Hand Files are there on the web for you to have a look at. Nick seems to find time to write answers to people's questions. Followed that up with Hiroshima by Sandra. And Sandra is German, and she started off with a disco band called Arabesque when she was 17, and she left in the early 80s, and her first solo single was I'll Never Be Maria Magdalena, and it was a bit of an international hit, and she continues to perform, and her husband, Michael Cretu, is a multi-instrumentalist and composer, so they're a good couple there. And someone who did end up being Mary Magdalene, she played Mary Magdalene when the first version of Jesus Christ Superstar came along. So that's Dana Gillespie. And there'll be people out there going, who? And there'll be other people going, oh, I remember Dana Gillespie. So this, because it's his birthday, is Andy Warhol.

here with Great Gigs, and this is 107.5, the local station, and heading up towards the news. And yeah, so that was Andy Warhol, and I thought it was a cover version, but it wasn't, apparently. David Bowie wrote Andy Warhol for Dana Gillespie. They were an item back when she was 14 and he was 17, and yeah, they were a bit of an item for about 10 years or so. So, yeah. And her first sort of LP was Weren't Born a Man, and that's where the Andy Warhol track comes from. And, of course, David Bowie's version you'll find on Hunky Dory. And so, to take you up to the news, here's Andy Mackay, Walking the Whippet.

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1: National Radio News.
2: Hello, I'm Lewis Donaldson. A witness has appeared before the Royal Commission into Anti-Semitism and Social Cohesion today, detailing police response in Australia following the death of Hezbollah's leader in 2024. The hearing is examining the key drivers of anti-Semitism, how individuals become radicalised, and the response of governments. A witness under the pseudonym ADY describes how police acted to prevent prohibited symbols and flags appearing in the streets.
3: We were concerned that we may have large numbers of individuals start flying that particular symbol, which was prohibited. So what we went about was educating the community around the fact that this was a prohibited symbol and they would be committing an offence. We went as far as putting a message in Arabic.
2: A national cycling advocacy group says Australia's adoption of internationally recognised e-bike regulations is a sensible move. The federal government has announced today the Australian Competition and Consumer Commission is being tasked to develop national standards for e-bikes. Director of National Advocacy at We Ride Australia, Stephen Hodge, spoke to National Radio News about what this will mean for consumers.
4: That will develop as international standards develop. So we are back on the page of a globally consistent approach to e-bikes, and we know they're booming around the world. They're a fantastic solution for local mobility. They're healthy and they address the cost of living crisis.
2: A potential link has been found between being a first or second born child and disease risk. Shannon Kirkwood has more.
5: US scientists analysed the health records database of more than 10 million people from over 5 million two-child families. Of 418 diseases analysed, 150 showed significant birth order associations. Firstborns were more often diagnosed with neurodevelopmental and some mental health conditions and had higher rates for allergy-related conditions. Secondborn children more often had diagnoses of substance abuse, migraine and digestive issues. Some of the reasons for this may include closer observation of firstborns leading to early diagnosis and the exposure of older peer groups at an earlier stage for younger siblings. But the scientists say this cannot be interpreted as direct evidence birth order causes a particular disease.
2: Emergency services in Port Adelaide have warned of a toxic structure fire which is burning sulphur. A 1 kilometre evacuation zone is in place surrounding Moonta Road. The Metropolitan Fire Service says people should not enter the area as it is extremely dangerous. A wet and windy week can be expected across the country's south. The Bureau of Meteorology's David Kroc has tomorrow's forecast.
6: A cloud band will continue streaming over inland Western Australia and parts of South Australia on Friday. Behind it comes a strong cold front which will reach southwest Western Australia later in the day before continuing across southern Australia over the course of the weekend. Elsewhere, the dry season is in full swing across northern Australia with just a few light showers along parts of the Queensland coast.
2: Hundreds of people have witnessed a rare chord change to a small organ in an Eastern German medieval church. It has been playing the same piece of music at a glacial pace for nearly 25 years. This week's chord change from 7 notes to 8 represented the completion of around 4% of the 639-year project. The next change is scheduled for October next year when the lower of the 2 E notes will be released. To sport, and the Cowboys will be hoping to bounce back in tonight's NRL clash against the Titans following last week's 70-point loss to the Roosters.
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13: G'day, I'm Andrew G, Independent, Federal Member for Calair. 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Unbelievably, when it came to a vote, no Labor or One Nation MP supported it, and hardly any Liberals or Nationals either. Rest assured that I'll be keeping up the fight for the support our communities need and deserve. Authorised by AG Orange.
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to Ruth. Great gigs. And 107.5, the local station. I'm Pete, for the rest, your host for the rest of the hour. And we've just come out of the news with Neva Solo and Benigo Daikiti, and off there, A Gin and a Hunter Went Walking, which is just released earlier this year. They're both from Mali, and Neva Solo plays the balafon, which is this big marimba. You can imagine a big xylophone. But he makes them, and they're got a gourd underneath the key, which gives you that resonant sort of timbre. And Benigo plays the dosono, which is a hunter's harp, which gives you that sort of string, again, with a nice resonance with the sounding box. And although they're both from Mali, this is their first record together, and it's first time, I think, that these two instruments have been recorded together. And so it shows just amazing how you can bring two traditional instruments together and turn up with something quite modern sounding. And yeah, Neva Solo, he makes balafon, and when he started hearing reggae, he designed a particular one with three more bass keys just to get that sort of deeper note. A gin, of course, is a ghost, really, or a troublesome spirit, and a hunter went walking, so that's just recent. And if you want to know more, the record company, Nonsuch, has quite an informative article about how the music came to be made. Followed that up with Bindi Bhaji from Joe Strummer and the Moscaleros on their Global Agogo LP back in 2001. Joe Strummer sounding nothing like what I remember when I saw him as part of The Clash. And of course, after The Clash disbanded, he did go into a period when he did a lot of world music, and the Moscaleros were part of his band at that time. And Bindi Bhaji's a fairly good example of the sort of music on that LP. He tries all sorts of styles of music, and lots of names, place names being dropped from all around the world. That was Joe Strummer. So staying with the sort of world music thread, this is Goanha, which is, at their core, there's a duo, but it's more of an artistic lab from Toulouse. And Occitan and French are the languages that are used in their work, and it sort of sounds like a choir, lots of voices, but it's also, if you watch the video clips, they're dancing at the same time, so it's quite a powerful and upbeat thing. So this is Flamme Folklore.

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1: Well, there's another track. Someone performing totally different from what I remember seeing when I saw them live. That was Do Not Go Gentle Into That Good Night by Iggy Pop. That's off Free, which was a 2019 LP. And he also did a whole LP of Walt Whitman, Leaves of Grass. Of course, Do Not Go Gentle Into That Good Night is Dylan Thomas. Wrote that, and also Dylan lent his name to Bob Dylan when Bob was thinking that Zimmerman might be a bit too much of a mouthful. And so Do Not Go Gentle Into That Good Night, of course, it's quite often covered. John Cale does quite a good musical one, and with a Danish choir and orchestra. And Martin Sheen, that's the Welsh Martin Sheen, does a very passionate, dramatic one. But, that Iggy Pop version was just so different from what I remember Iggy being like. And before that, as I say, we had Flammé Flochlore from Kochana, from the LP of the same name. And, yeah, they're worth watching on YouTube. As I say, it's dance and singing together, very much a sort of collective rather than a group. So coming up, another birthday

is Lorena McKennett, a Canadian folk, particularly Celtic and Middle Eastern and Mediterranean influence, but this is Lady of Shalott, not the full version, which is 11 and a half minutes, but the LP edited version.

So, first in that bracket was The Lady of Shalott, sung by Lorena McKennitt, a Canadian who has made a lifetime study and reproduction of songs of the Celtic and Far East, Middle Eastern thread. And that was written by Tennyson, and it's got that spooky line that I like, "The mirror cracked from side to side," which of course Agatha Christie grabbed and wrote a book about, and then of course it became a film with Elizabeth Taylor and Angela Lansbury and Rock Hudson and a few other people who we should know, Tony Curtis for even. So that was, and of course Lorena's still performing, and she taught herself Irish harp, as well as other instruments of a traditional sort of reputation. And then we had Arabian Nights, and that's Nights with a K, and that was Susie and the Banshees. Arabian Nights was a kids' program, cartoon in the States. I think it might have been shown here. I only got one season. And yeah, so that was based on the 1001 Arabian Nights series of folk tales from the Middle East. And that's off the Susie and the Banshees Juju LP. So next up we have The Decembrists with James Mercer.

Here with Great Gigs, and I'm Pete, your host for the remainder of this hour, and we kicked off that bracket with Burial Ground, and that's off the Decemberists' most recent, 2 years ago, LP, As It Ever Was, So It Will Be Again, and that's their ninth studio album, and it's been 6 years since the eighth studio album, so maybe that's what the title's referring to. And I was surprised that in their influences section they cite Fairport Convention, Pentangle and the Waterboys, all good British folk bands. I think the Decemberists are something different again. Can't think of any real comparisons, and so that was Burial Ground, and Colin's voice is, quite unique too. And that last one, second one, Last Stretch of the Road. And that was a slightly more laid-back Graham Parker than what you might remember. I think we all remember Graham Parker most from his times with the Rumour. But now he's the band he's collaborating with at the moment are the Goldtops, who are a band in their own right, of course, and they've been around for a while, and this is their second collaboration, the first one being Cloud Symbols, and this one's called Last Chance to Learn to Twist, which some of us remember what Twist was, and so that's Graham Parker, who was one of the leading lights in early English pub rock, but Last Stretch of the Road's his most recent contribution. So, next up we have a name that some people will remember, Julie Driscoll. Of course, you'll all remember Julie Driscoll because This Wheel's on Fire was the theme music for Absolutely Fabulous for all those years that Ab Fab was on TV. But this is early Julie Driscoll with Brian Auger and the Trinity. And this particular track is Indian Rope Man.

Here with Craig Giggs, and we're heading up to the news, and after that it will be Rock on Rail with Rocky Fitzgerald, and with new releases and other selections afterwards, the second hour. But two excellent female singers there, I reckon. Julie Driscoll. And of course, at that stage, she was with Brian Auger and the Trinity, and that was off Street Noise back in 69. And I didn't know this, but the first band that she was ever a part of was called Steam Packet. And I don't know why it was short-lived, because Rod Stewart was in there and Long John Baldry. So, but yeah, maybe too many egos in one small space is whatever. But yeah, that didn't last long. But Brian Auger, of course, keyboard, with, you know, his band that he stayed with most was the Oblivion Express. And Julie, she started her career in pop music as the secretary for the Yardbirds fan club. So there's many ways to get into pop music. And then she went a bit more jazz after she left Trinity. But yeah, I think the thing we all remember is This Wheel's on Fire, the Bob Dylan one. And it had a second life as the theme song with Ab-Fab. And followed up with Jenny Morris, You're Gonna Get Hurt. And yeah, that was back, Body and Soul, back in 87. And of course, she's from New Zealand, you know, us Australians tend to think, well, you know, she's just an Australian. But and she did, you know, become a citizen. But yeah, she supported many causes with her fundraising performance. And Best Female Artist with ARIA, 87, 88, back to back. And then, of course, back in 2005, started to notice the onset of spasmodic dysphonia, which affected her voice. So, yeah, we missed out on hearing more from Jenny Morris. So, heading down to South Africa, Fugitive.

So that's Lucky Dubé taking us up to the news, and I'm looking forward to being with you again this time next week, when hopefully I'll dug up some more interesting stuff for you to hear. See you then, or hear from you then.

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1: Hello, I'm Lewis Donaldson. Qantas and the Australian and International Pilots Association say they have reached a provisional agreement on a wage deal, avoiding industrial action. It comes after the airline's long-haul pilots this week voted in favour of industrial action, including 24-hour stoppages and delayed sign-ons. The Pilots Association says they're hopeful the agreement can be formalised in the coming days. Qantas says it was pleased to have reached an in-principle agreement on a deal that would include significant pay increases and rostering improvements. Physical Disability Australia is asking the government to rethink how it measures the success of the NDIS. CEO Suzanne Gearing has addressed an NDIS Senate Committee inquiry in Perth today. She says the bill in its current form doesn't recognise that inclusion is not a cost to society, but rather a return on humanity.
2: Let's measure success not by what we cut, but by what we enable. Not by how much we restrict access, but by how many people we lift into employment, community participation and independence. Not by who has won this battle, but by how well we collaborate together to achieve an outcome that works for everyone.
1: If passed, it will lead to the biggest structural change to the National Disability Insurance Scheme. Advocates have raised concerns about the cuts and outcomes for people with disability. The ABC has apologised for its controversial segment which described the murder of mining magnate Gina Rinehart. Managing Director Hugh Marks announced the ABC would remove the content and say they have apologised to Ms Rinehart. The ABC Ombudsman found the film did not breach editorial policies but had fallen short of community expectations. The public broadcaster says the relevant material has been removed from the episode, part of the Race Around the World series. An Indigenous education expert says the latest NAPLAN results demonstrate schools are failing Indigenous students. The results released this week reveal more than 60% of Indigenous children in the NT required additional support for reading and numeracy. Charles Darwin University's Associate Professor Tracy Woodruff has told NIRS News it's an unfair system.
3: In Australia, your intelligence is measured in English. And if you don't happen to speak English as a first, second or even third language, but you're expected to take an assessment in that language, it sets you off at a disadvantage already.
1: Labor MP Ed Husic has announced he is taking a short period of medical leave to recover from injuries sustained in a serious multi-vehicle crash. Mr Husic was driving home along the M7 on Tuesday night when a truck hit the rear of his sedan. Husic was discharged on Wednesday with minor abrasions, fractures and a concussion. New South Wales police confirmed the truck was a B-double and that a ute was also caught up in the incident near Richmond Road. New research provides the first global review linking high temperatures and heat waves to poorer mental health in children and young people. Shannon Kirkwood has the details.
4: The findings show adverse mental health outcomes increase by almost 1% for children with every 1 degree Celsius rise in daily temperature. The review found children aged between 5 and 15 years are the most vulnerable. Their risk of poor mental health outcomes increases by 25% during heat waves and by 1.5% in higher temperatures. Flinders University's Jacqueline Stevens says some of the reasons for this include disruptions to outdoor activities, education and recreational opportunities.
1: And to sport, Australian Talia Gibson will be in the third round of the Toronto WTA event later this evening, where she'll play Ekaterina Alexandrova. Earlier today, Maya Joint won her second round match, while Australia's number one men's player, Alex Diminor, will take on Cameron Norrie in the third round of the Montreal ATP Masters tomorrow morning, Australian time.
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All right. Good afternoon and welcome. It's great to have you along for this week's episode of Rock On Air. It's Rocky here at the local station, taking you through till 7 o'clock. Yes, your pilot of the airwaves, you might call me. Hope you enjoy the flight.

Oh, let's have a look at the weather, eh? Just got a minute or so to get that in. Where is it? Oh, I've got to find it. Oh, there, no. Go back, go back. Here we go. Friday we're looking at first. Oh, tonight, we'll go tonight. It's going to be cold. -3. Up to a max of 10 tomorrow. -3 again on Saturday morning to 13. Possible shower Sunday, 2 to 11. Wind and rain on Monday. Yay, 1 to 8. Similar with Tuesday and Wednesday, 1 to 9 and 1 to 8 there with possible showers. At the moment, it's about 6.5, but feels more like 1.5.

Alrighty, very good. Charlie Daw, once again, getting us underway. It is about almost 12 after 4. Firstly, thanks to Pete for your great gigs program once again. Very good indeed. I was listening to it, or most of it, this afternoon. Very enjoyable. Thank you very much for that. Now, first hour, once again, is all newbies, courtesy of AMRAP, the Aussie Music Radio Airplay Project. We're going to kick it off with a couple. We started off with last week, Danny and Dana from the Honey Sliders. They're the band I caught up in Pomona a few weeks back. Did a Neil Young show, and very well indeed it was. So, yeah, they're Neil... Influenced by Neil, but also I think Danny Widdicombe, this is a bit influenced by Willie Nelson for some of the tracks that I've heard off his album One Note at a Time. And we'll continue with that album now with a song called Blue Sky Lullaby, and to see if you agree, if he's a bit like Willie. Here he is, Danny Widdicombe.

Alrighty, there you are. That was JJ Ryan from Brisbane and Trenches. Very good. Before him, also from Brisbane, Dana Gurman with Hands Tied, and her mate, I would call him, Danny Whittacombe. Blue Sky Lullaby, very Willie Nelson-like, wasn't it? He also does a version of Blue Eyes Crying in the Rain. So there you go. I may or may not bring that along as well sometime. We shall see. But very good indeed. Let's go to the Hunter Valley now, and there is Sarah Lynn. And this is a new one from her. She appeared on, I think it might have been The Voice last year, perhaps. And this is called Gold Line, Sarah Lynn.

Alrighty, she's a goodie. That's for sure. That is Kim Franklin from Perth. But her artist name is Blank Instrument, which is a bit weird. I don't think there's anything wrong with Kim Franklin as a name to perform by. But there you go. Blank Instrument and brand new. Good stuff. Before her, the Butterfly Collectors with I Like Digging Holes. Where they're from, I could not find out. Sometimes you get a few posts with the same name, businesses and such, but couldn't find these guys. That's okay. Time. It's coming up towards, let's say it's about 23 to 5, shall we? Okay. Casey Barnes is back. He's been on the program a few times, from Tassie. He's got a new one out, and it's Time to Burn.

Okay, there you go. Had a bit of jewelry there. That was, the song was called Bracelet, from a Sydney outfit, Safety First. Before them we had Diamonds from Melbourne artists Queenie. Good stuff, a lot of great talent in this country, that is for sure. Now, before we carry on, let's look through the Orange City Life issue this week. Tomorrow night, I don't know if you've got any plans or not. If you don't, you may head out to Millthorpe. It's the launch of the Fire Festival for Orange Region. And the Millthorpe Fire Fair is kicking it off out there in Millthorpe tomorrow night. There's live music, food and craft stalls, a lot of events going on. Been to it once or twice, not sure about tomorrow night, but you never know. But all the info, because you can get a train from Orange, there's a fire train to take you out there, that'll cost you that. But all the info is in this week's issue of Orange City Life, amongst other great stories and articles in there, as always. Let's go now to Melbourne. And this is Simone Spittle. She's a drama queen.

Yeah, how many times more? Great track from Brisbane band Star. S-T-A-H-R. Had to be different. It's all right. And great track. Simone Spittle from Melbourne, Drama Queen in there before them. Excellent. It's almost time for some news at 5. I'll be back after that and carry on. But take us to the news. Nick Janov from Melbourne once again. Back soon.

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1: Hello, I'm Lewis Donaldson. Australia's recorded its first confirmed bird flu case in a magpie. Shannon Kirkwood has the latest.
2: Acting Chief Veterinary Officer Dr. Sam Hamilton says there's now 123 confirmed or presumed positive detections of the virus. The CSIRO's latest tests have confirmed the virus in 14 greater crested terns, one silver gull and one magpie in Victoria. There's also been confirmation of six further cases in South Australia, all in greater crested terns. Dr. Hamilton says the nation's poultry and agricultural production systems remain free of the virus.
1: The Minister for Foreign Affairs, Penny Wong, has announced more than $15 million in support of Fiji's HIV response. Speaking from the country's capital, Suva, Minister Wong says the funding will strengthen the health security of both Fiji and Australia.
3: Regrettably, as you know, Fiji is experiencing the fastest growing HIV outbreak in the world. And we, Australia, is standing with you in responding to this crisis. And our support recognises that this is a health challenge, but it is also a security challenge.
1: A witness has appeared before the Royal Commission into Anti-Semitism and Social Cohesion today, outlining an opportunity for social media platforms to cooperate with police to stop online hate being acted upon. The current hearing block is examining the key drivers of anti-Semitism, how individuals become radicalised, and the response of governments. A witness under the pseudonym ADY says online platforms could help disrupt attack planning.
4: There would certainly be an opportunity for platforms to be proactive in providing information, intelligence to law enforcement, particularly when you've got individuals that are talking about potential attack planning, building manifestos online.
1: Indigenous female athletes have spoken out about experiences of racism in sport. A federal parliamentary inquiry is examining racism, hate and violence directed at Aboriginal and Torres Strait Islander people. Marissa Williamson-Polman is an amateur boxer and the founder of the Centre for Ending Harm in Sport. She's told the hearing in Melbourne there are gaps in policy and often athletes have nowhere else to turn.
5: Not only am I a woman and I'm young and I'm outspoken and I'm black, all those factors compounded together made me more of a target.
1: Emergency services in Port Adelaide have warned of a toxic structure fire which is burning sulphur. A 1 kilometre evacuation zone is in place surrounding Munter Road. The Metropolitan Fire Service says people should not enter the area as it is extremely dangerous. The Prime Minister will welcome the General Secretary and President of Vietnam to Australia next week. The leaders will meet in Canberra on Tuesday to discuss opportunities to deepen cooperation as part of the Vietnamese leader's first visit to Australia. A wet and windy week can be expected across the country's south. The Bureau of Meteorology's David Crock has tomorrow's forecast.
6: A cloud band will continue streaming over inland Western Australia and parts of South Australia on Friday. Behind it comes a strong cold front which will reach southwest Western Australia later in the day before continuing across southern Australia over the course of the weekend. Elsewhere, the dry season is in full swing across northern Australia with just a few light showers along parts of the Queensland coast.
1: To sport, North Melbourne will welcome back George Wardlaw for tonight's AFL clash against the Western Bulldogs. The Roos need a win to keep their slim finals hope alive, while a victory for the Bulldogs should all but secure their spot in next month's finals.
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16: Yes, it is, and welcome back to the second hour of Rock On Air. Rocky with you till 7. Thanks again for your company this arvo. Lonnie Lee, eh? God, I remember him. That's how long I've been around. But going well is our young Lonnie at the Bolo on Wednesday. Okay, what do we got for you this hour? We're going to kick off in a moment with a birthday play, and that'll be followed by a preview of what is coming in Anything Goes, five in a row, after 6 o'clock. Okay, I'll get some faves in there, a couple of double plays. Beatles will be back. George will do a solo. Partridge Family, another track from them, and another track from Feyland off their Remedy album. Okay. Birthday play. It's a member of, she is a member of the most successful girl group ever, selling over 85 million records. She was born in 1972 in Watford in England. It's Jerry Horner, Nee Halliwell, aka Ginger Spice. Yeah, one of the Spice Girls. So we'll kick off with one of their tracks and followed by your preview. So see if you can think who is doing the preview of Anything Goes after this one from the Spice Girls. You'll know it.

Alrighty, who was it, eh? It's a preview of what's coming in Anything Goes 5 in a row after 6. Sit and Hold My Hand from Don McLean. There you go, one you may not have heard from him. But we'll sit on it anyway after 6 o'clock, okay? 5 in a row. And a happy 54th birthday to Jerry Horner from the Spice Girls, and that, of course, was Stop. Great track. All right, we'll have some faves now, and a double play to kick it off from one of my faves, of course, Missy Higgins. You should know these ones.

Alrighty. Neil Young there, of course. Unknown Legend from Harvest Moon record. And a couple from Missy Higgins, one of my faves. Where I Stood and Everyone's Waiting. Beautiful stuff. It's coming up to 29 after 5. I have another double play now. The favourite artists. Josh Joplin.

0: Okay, that was Jesse Chi from the Adelaide Hills. She comes and City Lights, and a couple from Josh Joplin Group, Gravity and Camera One. Time for it's the Beatles segment. You know how it goes. Something like this. There'll be a track off the White Album shortly.
1: I'm Ringo and I play the drums.
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4: I'm John and I too play a guitar. Sometimes I play the fool.

Okie dokie. Yeah, the solo was George Today off his eponymous album from 1979, Blow Away. And Dear Prudence, of course, was off the White Album. Time is coming up to 10 to 6. We'll get in probably the last track from the Partridge Family hits we've been going through. We'll kick off with a new artist next week, I reckon, but this is one of their best for sure. And Failand will be after that, another track off The Remedy. But here's the Partridge Family and Summer Days.

All right, there you go. Failand, Give Up What You Know, off their album The Remedy. A few more to go on that one. That's Jacob and Rebecca. Great stuff. They'll be back. Gee whiz, nearly time for the news. So we'll get Wednesday taking us up to it, and I'll be back after that with Anything Goes, five in a row. Yeah, we'll sit on it. Back after the news.

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1: National Radio News.
2: Hello, I'm Lewis Donaldson. A witness has appeared at the Federal Parliamentary Inquiry into Racism, Hate and Violence directed at Aboriginal and Torres Strait Islander people. It's heard of the impact racism has had within sporting clubs and during sporting games. Dr. Esmeralda Bamblett, president of the Fitzroy Stars Football and Netball Club in Melbourne, says racism is being used to target Indigenous players.
3: So if you're really good, it means someone else is not as good as you. And if someone's not as good as you, you have to even up the playing field. And one of the ways you do that is being racist. It is racism. It is the way you umpire. It is the way you talk to people. It is the way you make people feel.
2: One Nation leader Pauline Hanson has detailed who she wants to remove from the country under her mass deportation push. Ms. Hanson says she's not against migration, but wants to bring people to Australia who make the country prosperous. Speaking to News 24, Ms. Hanson says she isn't concerned about who she is targeting to move.
4: Why bring in some people that don't fit the needs that we want in Australia? We don't need any more Uber drivers, nail technicians, dog walkers, these people, gone. Stop all that. So I don't care what people think, whether, you know, it's going to affect their businesses, they're not going to sell them any products or the universities because they won't have the number of foreign students coming in here. I don't care.
2: The Minister for Foreign Affairs, Penny Wong, has announced more than $15 million in support of Fiji's HIV response. Minister Wong says the funding will strengthen the health security of both Fiji and Australia. Ms. Wong is in Fiji for the Pacific Islands Foreign Ministers meeting. She spoke on the importance of Pacific cooperation.
5: The forum is central to this. It brings all 18 members together, and coming together we have a stronger voice on the issues that matter to us. We know that relationships are built on trust, and Australia has been working to build that trust, strengthening relationships and transforming our partnerships across the Pacific.
2: A national cycling advocacy group says Australia is taking positive steps toward improving cyclist safety. Today, the federal government has announced the Australian Competition and Consumer Commission is being tasked to develop national standards for e-bikes. It's in response to a rise in serious injuries and fatalities related to e-bikes and e-scooters. Director of National Advocacy at We Ride Australia, Stephen Hodge, told National Radio News this announcement follows funding for more bicycle and active transport infrastructure.
6: These are two really positive complementary measures that mean the choice for people to ride bicycles and e-bicycles will be much easier, more convenient and safer for everybody.
2: US health officials are investigating a salmonella outbreak linked to Mexican jalapeno peppers. 345 people in 27 states have come down sick, with 36 hospitalizations. It's prompted a supplier to recall peppers sent to restaurants, including Chipotle Mexican Grill. The outbreak comes amid heightened scrutiny of food safety following a recent US cyclosporiasis outbreak. 41 firefighters from across Australia and New Zealand are making their way to Canada. North America is continuing to experience significant fire activity. In British Columbia, hundreds of homes have been lost to wildfires. The New South Wales Rural Fire Service says the Australian and New Zealand contingent will help support local firefighting operations. Turning to sport, LIV Golf says it has secured a lead investor which will allow the breakaway league to continue. Chief Executive Scott O'Neill says an agreement has been signed, with the transaction expected to close in September. There was doubt over the future of LIV Golf after Saudi Arabia's public investment fund pulled its funding earlier this year.
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Yeah. Welcome back to the final hour of Rock On Air. Rocky with you till 7. Coming up 5 in a row, and we are going to sit on it. We had a preview earlier from Don McLean. Sit and Hold My Hand, all right? We'll get to the rest momentarily.

0: Whatever.
1: All right, Harper's Bazaar there. It's only a short one, but I'd like to get as much of it in as I can. Okay, let's get into Anything Goes, five in a row. There's a few bangers amongst this lot, all right? So I can just advise you to turn up the volume and let the music take control. Let's get the first one going. 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

All right, there you go. That was Anything Goes. Sit on it. Started off with AC/DC, that was, of course, off the High Voltage record. Can I Sit Next to You, Girl? Gordon Lightfoot. Change of pace there. Sit Down, Young Stranger. Sit Down, I Think I Love You from The Executives and Oldie. And a bit of a banger from the Purple Hearts out of Brisbane. Operated from 1964 to 67. And on the guitar there was Lobby Lloyd. You Can't Sit Down. Cracker. And last but not least, James. Formed in Manchester in 1982. Still active. Had a few breaks over the years, few lineup changes. And that was Sit Down. But James, odd name for a band. It's a wonder we don't hear from other bands called Kevin or George or Fred. Makes you wonder. But there you are. All right. Time now for Three of a Kind, okay? Three different songs, same title. This evening, the title is Show Me the Way. Up first, Axiom.

0: Thank you.
1: All right. And that was Same Horse, Different Jockey, where the horse was Show Me the Way. The jockeys were Axiom, with Brian Cadd out front on the vocals on that one. Fantastic. Aaron Neville next, and a live one from Peter Frampton. His Frampton Comes Alive album, one of the best live albums, I reckon. Leave it at that. All right, it's all Aussie from here on in. Some more tracks courtesy of AMRAP. But another one from Tamia. This is the lady born in Hungary, now residing in the Illawarra in Milton. I think we've actually, the album is here and there, and I think we've actually played all the tracks. So I'm going to go back and play one from a couple of weeks ago because I really liked it. We'll have a new album next week. But this is Tamia and Metamorphosis.

Very good. The Edge of Glory. That's from a family outfit from Logan City in Queensland. That's the O'Donnells. Good stuff. Before them, Tristan Courtney Pryor, hyphenated, from Sydney, and Irene and I. Now we've got a band from Coburg in Vic called Vaudeville Smash, and it's Something Special.

All right. Yes, and that does signify the end of the program. Once again, thanks for your company. Hope you enjoyed it all. Glenn Munro is in the building for his Studio G Blues Club through till 9 o'clock. Well worth a listen. Thanks for listening, and you'll hear from me again next week. Bye for now.

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1: Hello, I'm Lewis Donaldson. Australia has recorded its first confirmed bird flu case in a magpie. Shannon Kirkwood has the latest.
2: Acting Chief Veterinary Officer Dr. Sam Hamilton says there's now 123 confirmed or presumed positive detections of the virus. The CSIRO's latest tests have confirmed the virus in 14 greater crested terns, one silver gull and one magpie in Victoria. There's also been confirmation of six further cases in South Australia, all in greater crested terns. Dr. Hamilton says the nation's poultry and agricultural production systems remain free of the virus.
1: Qantas and the Australian and International Pilots Association say they've reached a provisional agreement on a wage deal, avoiding industrial action. It comes after the airline's long-haul pilots this week voted in favour of industrial action, including 24-hour stoppages and delayed sign-ons. The Pilots Association say they're hopeful the agreement can be formalised in the coming days. Qantas says it was pleased to have reached an in-principle agreement on a deal that would include significant pay increases and rostering improvements. A new parliamentary committee has been formed to look at how Australia can prepare for war. It'll examine how Australian businesses and communities can contribute to national defence and how goods and services would continue to flow in the event of disruptions. Mr. Miles says national resilience is something that hasn't received much attention in public policy since the end of the Second World War.
3: Countries around the world who exercise this habitually, we want to look at what world's best practice is, see how we can walk down this path better. And I think it's a really important inquiry that will be undertaken by the Parliamentary Joint Committee on Defence, and we very much look forward to their work.
1: A New South Wales man has been fined $5,000 over threats to kill a federal MP and their family. The Sydney man has been sentenced after authorities investigated two emails sent to the parliamentarian's office. The 31-year-old was arrested after police seized electronic devices during a search of his Bankstown home in December last year. He was also sentenced to a community corrections order. A former politician and one of the founding leaders of One Nation says Pauline Hanson should not be excluding media from press events. David Oldfield was one of the three founding leaders of the party, but was expelled after a split with Ms. Hanson. Speaking to the ABC, he says he understands her concerns, but says the party leader should not avoid questioning.
4: I think that Pauline is right to be concerned about being queried from certain places, but at the same time, you need to be able to work with the media to communicate your message in the most appropriate and open fashion.
1: The ABC has apologised for its controversial segment which described the murder of mining magnate Gina Rinehart. Managing Director Hugh Marks announced the ABC would remove the content and say they have apologised to Ms. Rinehart. The ABC Ombudsman found the film did not breach editorial policies but had fallen short of community expectations. The public broadcaster says the relevant material has now been removed from the episode, part of the Race Around the World series. A wet and windy week can be expected across the country's south. The Bureau of Meteorology's David Croc has tomorrow's forecast.
5: A cloud band will continue streaming over inland Western Australia and parts of South Australia on Friday. Behind it comes a strong cold front which will reach southwest Western Australia later in the day before continuing across southern Australia over the course of the weekend. Elsewhere, the dry season is in full swing across northern Australia with just a few light showers along parts of the Queensland coast.
1: To sport, North Melbourne will welcome back George Wardlaw for tonight's AFL clash against the Western Bulldogs. The Roos need a win to keep their slim finals hopes alive, while a victory for the Bulldogs should all but secure their spot in next month's finals.
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19: 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FM

Oh, folks, here we are once again. Orange in winter in July, 4 degrees. Let's try and heat things up. Glenn Munro, Studio G Blues Club, for the next 2 hours with Miss Lizzie riding shotgun.

you can walk right in. I'll fit you right inside my skin. You see a cloud, I see a rainbow. We're both looking out the same window. See the clouds are drifting by, full moon is rising with the tide.

0: Thanks once again, Damo, and let's throw the doors open. Hope your name's on the door, and of course, Studio G Blues Club First Drink is on the house. And Miss Lizzie, are you with us tonight, or what? Are you on air, or I can see headphones and switches and dials and
1: only one ear is working.
0: Only one ear is working.
1: I'll work with that.
0: In one ear, and there it stays. But there you go, folks. Let's kick off with a bit of Chrissy Kane. Hope you got your little beverage, because old Chrissy has.

0: The fabulous Joe Robinson there with Cocaine. I think that just gets the drugs and alcohol out of the road, Miss Lizzie, you think? Our start? What else can you say? Look, over at Badlands, there's a big Dire Straits night on tonight with Matt Arthur.
1: Indeed.
0: Matt Arthur, who we've seen before. And that reminds me, I'm going to play a little Dire Straits track. It reminds me of a conference I did years ago where it was a two-day conference and we were sending pictures and audio two-way to the Hilton in town from Westmead Hospital. And the organiser asked me on the first day, oh, because we're hosting it at Westmead, can we do some sort of skit thing for the closing ceremony? Can we do something in the next 2 days? I go, what? Shoot, edit it, and we're running the conference as well. Oh, sure. So on the end of the first night, because I had keys for the satellite on the roof of Westmead, I took a drum kit in, bass guitar, lead guitar, microphone stands, and we basically set up the band with all the surgeons. The only musician I had to make it look authentic was Philly Edwards on drums. So I said, Phil, just play it beat for beat, man, make it look real, you know. And we just shot it, and I edited the video, I think 3 a.m. after the first night, then got back to Westmead the next day, did the whole day. But we played it at the end at the Hilton and went off a treat. But we used this song and it went off very well.

0: I can still see the guys up there. Some of the surgeons had their endoscopes, using them as microphones, and imagine trying to do that these days. I can just imagine going to the CEO of Westmead Hospital and go, guess what, I've got a good idea. Can I take a whole lot of people up on the roof of the hospital and shoot a little video clip?
1: I think that sounds like fun.
0: I don't think. Could you imagine though? Could you imagine you'd be thrown every reason why not? Every reason. But there you go, folks. It's a different time, a different place.
1: And then labelled as someone to be concerned about, perhaps.
0: Oh, a loose cannon.
1: Yeah.
0: Someone who's not a team player. Someone who's outside the guidelines. And yeah, HR would be giving me a little call, I think. 26 minutes after 7 here on the fabulous 107.5 here in downtown Orange, home of the Blues. How could we leave out old Jacko? Little track called Backtracking.

0: The fabulous Jacko and old Roscoe on drums. Now, you're right there. You're right. You've got scarves, overcoats. How many layers? What are they? What are those things on your hands?
1: Fingerless gloves.
0: Why not have the whole glove? Like,
1: because then you can't touch your phone.
0: Oh, okay.
1: Yeah.
0: And swinging off the, turn up the air conditioner.
1: It's cold.
0: It's only 4 degrees. It's orange.
1: Yeah, but the sun came out and sort of tricked me. I thought it was all over now.
0: Oh, gosh. 7:31, you're in Studio G, Blues Club with Glenn Munro and the very freezing Miss Lizzie over there. But here's a bit of Shane

0: Shane Pacey there and Katie Hart. Now, look, by this time, I hope you've sort of settled down, thrown the day off, and you've got your quiet little place and your little blue lamp and your favourite beverage, because the whole idea of this show is what I call 2 hours of blues contemplation. Just time to just, hey, everyone, leave me alone. I just want to think about things. And, yeah. And, you know, I had a bit of pre-show, Miss Lizzie, sort of psyched me up for the 2 hours. And I just thought, the last couple of weeks, my dedications have been an absolute disaster, right?
1: Just forget it.
0: I decided to have one more go.
1: No.
0: I decided to have one more go.
1: Who's the victim?
0: The victim is you. I'm going to dedicate a song to you. I need to know your favourite drink, though, first, just to see if I've got things right.
1: G&T?
0: Gin and tonic.
1: Yeah.
0: I've got it right. Oh. Okay. Here's a track by... Oh. I've got my fingers crossed.
1: Have you actually listened to the entire...
0: No. Not really.
1: No.
0: This reminds me of the... Do you ever watch The Late Show on ABC? It was a comedy thing with part of the D-Generation, all that. And right at the end, I would wait to the end. They'd have a live band on. And Tony Martin would always get Mickey Malloy to book the band. I'll leave that to you, Mick. You book the band, you know. But he'd always stuff it up. It'd be like, so Tony Martin would go into the intro. Okay, we're going to have Joan Jett, say. And Mick Malloy would stop him and go, oh, Joan Jett. I thought you said Joan Kerner, who at the time was the Premier of Victoria. So out comes Joan Kerner and all the leathers and everything and the guitar and actually... So it was fantastic. It'd be like now going, okay, we're going to have Hanson play their hit single M-Bop or whatever it was called. And he goes, Tone, I thought you said Pauline Hanson. And she'd have to come out. You know, it was crazy. Anyway, I'm kind of thinking...
1: I'm dreading this.
0: I'm getting this so wrong.
1: I'm really getting anxious here.
0: Your favourite drink. G&T. Here's a little track, folks. Joe Bonamassa, a little track called Slow Gin.
1: Oh.
0: Sounds nice so far.
1: Hmm.
0: Oh, this could be quite nice. Here we go.

0: How'd I go?
1: The lead guitar was really good.
0: Yeah.
1: It sounded slightly miserable.
0: Okay.
1: It was a good sound, but please stop dedicating music to me.
0: I'll officially...
1: Just stop. It's very sweet, but please don't.
0: It never comes off.
1: No.
0: Okay, I officially give up.
1: That's very kind. Don't wish to sound too ungrateful.
0: Some people ain't no pleasing. help poor me. Here's one to myself. How can you leave out old Robin Ford?

0: The great Charlie Musselwhite there. And Miss Lizzie, I got to say, that was a little track called Clarksdale Boogie. I think the only place colder than orange in July is walking the streets of Clarksdale in winter. It was bleak. I didn't see another person. And the old tumbleweed did go across, and I saw a ute cross across street way in the distance, but wasn't what I thought it was going to be.
1: No. I
0: thought, you know, Clarksdale, home of the blues, crossroads, all that sort of thing, you know, given over to the devil and all that sort of thing. It's blues. It's Robert Johnson. That confused look. But I thought there'd be hundreds of people around and tourists and everything. It was just me walking these lonely streets.
1: Everyone else figured out the stains.
0: They probably did. Now, look, with the whole AI thing, and we debuted Wayne Swadling's song the other week.
1: I'm surprised how many people heard it.
0: I decided to write my own. Okay, so you know how I disappear twice a year? I meet up with my high school friends. Right. Oh, the look on your face.
1: No, you're not going to play that.
0: The look on your face.
1: Oh, dear.
0: Well, I decided to write a little song, didn't I, about the days of turning up to high school and playing touch football and morning tea, lunch, just the whole thing, and the various characters. But we had one guy, Crofty, who was the man-child. You know, when I was 15 and looked like I was about 9, he looked like a fully grown man. He'd come in every weekend and he scored, you know, 7-8 tries, because he's running through kids half his size. And I think there was one season he scored 87 tries or something. It was just ridiculous. But he was just – but he couldn't catch a ball to save his life.
1: Oh.
0: And he always has a go at me. I have a go at him. But we had a new guy come. There's about 13 of us now. But we had a guy that hadn't turned up that used to play touch football. And they used to call me Chica. That was my nickname. And the minute I walked in this time, and that was only, about 6 weeks ago, old Polly Polglaze says, "Hey, Chica, the only memory I got of you is the day you ran Crofty down at touch football." And that was, I was like the little skinny nothing, and Crofty was the big man child scoring all the tries and everything. And apparently, I can't even remember it, I ran him down. Crofty immediately turned around and goes, "It never happened." I go, "Could you just repeat that again, but a bit louder, so the whole room could hear it?" Anyway, I decided to write a song. Here we go. Bit of country and western. I thought it might, to put it in that legendary status thing, I thought country and western genre might just do it, but here we go, folks.

Ladies and gentlemen, are you having a good time tonight? Oh, that wasn't very good now. Let's try that again. Everybody, are you having a good time tonight? How about a big year for my friend Dave? Come on, yo. All right.

0: Thank you, everybody. Yeah!
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4: G'day, I'm Andrew G, independent federal member for Clare. 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Unbelievably, when it came to a vote, no Labor or One Nation MP supported it, and hardly any Liberals or Nationals either. 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Authorised by AG Orange.
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7: It certainly is at 13 minutes after 8 o'clock. And Miss Lizzie, not only am I not allowed to dedicate songs, apparently now I'm not allowed to write any more songs using AI.
8: Oh, no, that's always fun.
7: Oh, there you go, folks. Look, you're in Studio G Blues Club with Glenn Munro, and riding shotgun tonight is Miss Lizzie. We're on the fabulous 107.5 here in downtown Orange, home of the blues. Here's Papa Lips. Little track called In Your Arms, Go Cara Granger.

0: The boys from Adelaide there, Double Whammy, a little track called New Shoes at 20 minutes after 8 o'clock. We're down to 3 degrees. You got to love when you walk outside and you get that stinging feeling in the tips of your fingers. And, yeah, you know you're down around the 3, 2 and 1. And if there's a little bit of wind, beautiful. But we're only got another, month of it, you might say, Miss Lizzie?
1: I hope less.
0: Okay, folks.
1: I hope less. Is it that long?
0: I don't know. Nicky Kay's messaged in. He liked old Papa Chubby, Hey Joe, just before our break, which I didn't back announce, which is points against me once again. But here's the 4 Day Riders.

0: let's get the gray hair out of the way. Because if I don't, you won't listen to a word I say for an hour. You'll be out there, did you know anything about the gray hair? I'm just as befuddled as you. I don't know what happened either. COVID hit, I went into hibernation and came out a senior citizen. It's just as well. I was never comfortable in the hair color aisle anyway. You always have to pretend like you're there for someone else. Women, huh? I like the difference in hair color names between women and men. Women have hair color names like Ruby Fusion, Chocolate Cherry, Butterscotch. Men's hair color, brown, black, light brown, dark black. For men, that is the entire color spectrum.
1: Oh, so true, so true. At 25 and a half minutes after 8 o'clock, Studio G Blues Club. Here's Hey Gringo.

0: Hey Gringo there, and before that was Brian Regan with Grey Hair, and Hey Gringo then with Past 35, and Miss Lizzie, I think there is still life after 35. I mean, I'm going to have another go at golf. I can't believe it. I can't believe it. Whacking that ball round for years and years and years and years and years, and gosh, I'm going to have another go. I must be mad. Talk me out of it. I must be mad.
1: Well, I don't know. I was taught and never interested. There were so many other things going on. I'm going to give it a crack with you.
0: Oh, how good. How good. And, you know, even from a kid, my big dream was to, you know, be a professional golfer, to be able to play off scratch, to just play like the pros. And I used to, even in, I think when I was 15, 16, if the New South Wales Open was on or the Australian Open out at the Lakes or out at the Australian Golf Club out there at Kensington, I used to go out there and just walk 18 holes all day, probably do two rounds if I got there early enough with the pros. You know, watch Jack Nicklaus, Gary play, all the greats. Australia's own William Dunk, E.W. Dunk, Billy Dunk was one of my favourite players. But I'm going to give it a go at this late stage.
1: I don't think that I'm going to be with you for two lots of 18 in a day. I really don't. I'll just be glad if I can sink a few of the balls.
0: Yeah,
1: I'll be
0: the
1: really
0: most
1: happy.
0: My dad. So there used to be a golf course at Narellan, run by New South Wales Rugby League, called the Narellan Rugby League Country Club. 27 holes. Dad used to drop me off in the morning, go to work at Ingham's at Casula, pick me up in the afternoon. I'd do 54 holes. I'd do that five days a week while he worked. Loved it. Couldn't get enough. But I've always been, as the Mighty Reapers say, waiting for a miracle.

0: The fabulous Renee Gaia there from the old basement, R.I.P. Renee. Just through that, my mind was drifting to golf. As soon as I brought it up, I knew that I knew that would happen. But Orange has got to be one of the only places you can go out your front door and hit a full-blooded 5-iron.
1: I know, that's been fun, hasn't it?
0: And still not put it out of bounds out of your property. Like, we've got our own driving range, although I've put a few into the dam. So
1: you can get them out.
0: I have put a few into the dam, but built-in driving range, fantastic. But how have you gone with it? How have you gone? I noticed your grip, you did the interlocking index and... How you remembered that, I don't know.
1: Oh, don't they call that muscle memory?
0: No, because I haven't actually played for, it would be 45, I'd say, 44, 45. So, you know.
1: You remembered that, though?
0: I know. When I first had a swing this time, there was nothing.
1: No.
0: There was nothing. It felt so awkward. It's taken about 2 weeks to sort of...
1: Yep.
0: Get reasonable, but my gosh, yeah. I thought it's not like riding a bike. People might say it is. Yeah, you can pick up a tennis racket and swing it, but a full-blooded serve, if you haven't picked one up for 30 years, it's not going to happen. It's just not going to happen. But there you go. Well, good times ahead at 19 minutes to 9 o'clock. You're with Glenn Munro and Miss Lizzie riding shotgun. This is Studio G Blues Club on the fabulous 107.5 FM here in downtown Orange, home of the blues. Here's a bit of Jeff Jensen.

you ain't got a clue, but everyone around

0: the great Keb Mo there, and standing at the good old station, and sometimes you're in tears, and sometimes you can't get the bags on quick enough, but that's another story, you might say. 11 minutes to 9 o'clock, Studio G Blues Club. Muddy Waters, how could we leave out Muddy Waters?
1: Yeah.
0: Little track called No Escape from the Blues.

0: The great Tommy Castro band there, and I ain't gonna make that call. And Miss Lizzie, that's it for us.
1: That's it for us.
0: We're about to go out into the,
1: I don't know, two degrees.
0: I just had a quick look.
1: Stay warm, everyone.
0: At about 2 a.m. this morning, we'll get down to 1.
1: Mm.
0: But I can't see the old snow symbol, so no snow, but... there you go. Well, folks, you've been with Glenn Munro, Miss Lizzie Riding Shotgun. 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

0: welcome to Off the Record. I'm Brian Wise. Thank you very much for joining me on the program this week, where my special guest is Nashville-based singer-songwriter Aaron Lee Tassian, who's just released his sixth album since 2015. Although his music career begins a little bit before that, he moved to Nashville back around 2012, 2013. Before that, he was in Ohio. He released an independent album and a couple of EPs before moving to Nashville. And since he's been in Nashville, he's become somewhat of an institution there. Maybe an underdog, as the latest title to his new album suggests. It's called Get Over It, Underdog. It's just been released, and we're going to hear most of the tracks from the album this week and next week. The album was in fact inspired by the late Todd Snyder, who gave Aaron some pretty sage advice when Aaron sent him an email telling him he wanted to record a new album and how should he go about it. And Todd replied with some inspirational words, and in fact Todd is featured on the latest album on one of the tracks. So let's join Aaron Lee Tassian this week and a little bit of next week as well, because I want you to hear plenty of his music from his latest album and related songs. We'll chat to him about his latest album, Get Over It, Underdog.
1: Hello, hello.
0: Hello, Aaron. How are you?
1: I'm good. How are you, Brian? Great to be with you today.
0: How are you getting on there? You're in Nashville?
1: I am indeed, yes. I am in Nashville, in East Nashville, in fact.
0: Great. We spoke a couple of years ago, so it's good to catch up with you again. You've been pretty busy since then. You've been out supporting the Wallflowers recently, haven't you?
1: I have indeed, yeah.
0: Tell us how that went.
1: It's, you know, I'll say this, as an artist, as a band, you get to be a fairly choosy person. You get to choose what you wear on stage. You get to choose what guitar you're playing, what songs you sing in the set. What you don't get to choose is who your audience is. And the Wallflowers have just an amazing audience full of people who really love songs. And I've found it to be a really gracious experience in terms of just getting to play music every single night for people who really want to get turned on to something new and hear something that they dig. And I've been absolutely loving doing it.
0: I saw them last year when I was in Nashville during Americana, and Chris Masterson was playing guitar with them then. Is he still with them?
1: He sure is, and you can't do any better than that in my book.
0: Yeah.
1: He is one of the finest lead guitar players out there.
0: Great. So it must have been interesting for you getting to that audience, because I'd imagine maybe some people hadn't heard your music before.
1: I think most in that audience, yeah. So it's been great to get to turn some people on to something new.
0: Did you play songs from the new album?
1: I did, yeah. I did every night. The last run that I did with them, I was opening every night with Lost and Alone. And I'm doing a run with them starting at the end of this month, actually, before I start my own headlining shows. And I'll be doing even more songs from the record on that run. But Lost and Alone and Science Friction were the main two that I was playing on the last run.

0: And you mentioned your own tour. It's going to be pretty extensive, and you're also heading across to Europe for a while, aren't you?
1: I am indeed, yeah, and really looking forward to that. You know, I haven't really gotten to tour properly over there since before COVID, so this is it's going to be a really exciting tour for me to get to go back and play for all the great folks over there. I did make it back to England last year for a couple of shows with my dear friend Jesse Mallon, who is just one of the greatest. If you've never seen Jesse, and an incredibly inspiring human being, but yeah, this will be my first proper tour, out that way in since 2019. And I can't wait to get back.
0: With a band, or are you doing it solo? Is it with your band?
1: Little bit of both, yeah. In fact, right. A few listening room shows that I'm doing, solo, and then some festivals with the band. So it should be a lot of fun.
0: Jesse's got an interesting backstory, hasn't he? Boy, he's been through a lot.
1: Incredible story. And, you know, I met Jesse in, I think it was maybe about 2007 or 8 when I was living in New York City. I ended up playing some guitars and some keys on an album that he made called On Your Sleeve. And we became good friends and have stayed good friends, and I've been I've tried to be there for him every step of the way as he's dealt with you know, all of these, you know, crazy changes in his life. And you know, for anybody who doesn't know, you know, Jesse had a very rare medical incident, which is called a spinal stroke, and at a certain point it left him paralyzed, you know, from the waist down. But Jesse is the kind of guy who it does not give up easily and has an incredibly positive attitude. And he's actually been able to regain some of the feeling in his legs and continues to perform and record and play shows all over the world, and has gotten to a point now where he can stand up and sing, you know, even when he's on stage. So just an incredibly inspiring guy and a wonderful, wonderful songwriter and artist.
0: You mentioned how long you'd known him. People forget how long you've been around. In fact, I think you're coming up to a significant birthday next month, aren't you?
1: I am indeed. Yes. I've been at it for a minute myself, I've loved every moment of it. You know, I think in a lot of ways, when you're doing what you love, you know, it keeps you very young in spirit and heart. And, I still feel like a teenage kid. I just, have maybe learned to make some better choices in my life than I used to when I was a young man. So things are slowly improving, slowly but surely.

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1: We recently heard you on the old number one revisited album doing Instant Coffee Blues, the Guy Clark tribute album, of course. You sounded about 20 years older on that track, actually.
0: Well, you know, I think about 15 years worth of singing 200 shows a year will definitely, you know, weather the old pipes a bit. And, you know, and I certainly did my fair share of drinking and smoking along the way as well. That may have colored my vocal tone a bit, but I feel very, very fortunate, you know, to still have a voice that I feel like I can use in a way that feels musical. And I actually feel like when it comes to my live shows, I'm singing it better than I ever have.
1: It's a great version of Instant Coffee Blues. Did you know Guy at all?
0: I did. In fact, Todd Snyder introduced me to Guy. He wanted me to meet Guy, and Todd was doing a session here in Nashville at Blackbird Studios with his band Hardworking Americans, and they were recording a really cool Guy Clark song called The High Price of Inspiration, which I believe appears on his album My Favorite Picture of You. And so Todd had invited Guy to the session to make sure that he got the vocal right, had Guy's stamp of approval on the vocal, and then invited me to the session, not telling me that Guy was going to be there. So I walked in just thinking I was hanging out for a cool session. And I, as soon as I walked in, I could hear Guy Clark's unmistakable voice coming from the back of the room. And my heart about skipped a beat. And we were about maybe halfway through the day. And suddenly the room, it was just me and Todd and Guy in the room. And Todd said, "Hey, Guy, man, I really want you to meet my young friend, Aaron Lee." He's, and Todd's, "I'll never forget this, man." And this is what Todd was like, for anybody who didn't get to know him. Todd said, "Guy, I want you to meet my young friend, Aaron Lee." He said, "He's one of us," is what he said to Guy. And Guy kind of, you know, which Guy was seated, and he kind of went like this to me. And so I leaned down, thinking he was going to maybe impart some old hillbilly wisdom or something on me. And Guy Clark said to me, goes, "You don't have any cocaine on you, do you?" I swear to God, man. I swear to God. Never in my life did I wish more that I had some than that moment. But I did not. But pretty funny story.

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1: Well, you mentioned Todd Snyder, and boy, we were really sad to see him go, but it must have been devastating for you because he played a really important role in the new album, didn't he?
0: He did, man. He's been an important person in my life for the last 20 years of my life, you know. He really shaped a lot of how I came to think about being a performer and a songwriter and an artist, and you know, and was really there for me. He had it's weird, you know, he had almost a psychic ability to know when something might be up, you know, when something might be going kind of sideways and you might need some encouragement. I remember I was on a different label when I started out, and at one point I'd sort of gotten into a big fight with the label, and we weren't sure if we should even continue working together. And, you know, I'd never really experienced anything like that yet at that time. And so it was shaking me. And I remember I was like, what am I going to do, man? I would always think to myself in those days, like, man, I wonder, like, what would John Prine do, or what would how would they handle this? And I got up the next morning, after getting in that big fight, and there was an email in my inbox from Todd Snyder. And all the email said was, one time Robert Earl Keen wrote me a letter, and I opened the letter, and all it said was, you were born for this, and that's how I feel about you.
1: Great affirmation.
0: You know, so, and that's good. You know, it was like, that's kind of like what it was like being friends with Todd Snyder. You know, he was like your biggest champion. And especially if you were a person who sort of believed in, you know, what I like to sort of think of as like the medicinal properties of songs, you know, the ways in which they can sort of help people or, you know, heal people, and the ways in which they can sort of help or heal you as part of the process of creating them. And if you were someone who sort of subscribed to that belief, you know, Todd, you know, cause that's kind of how he was, and that's sort of how he thought about it. And so he really was, such a champion for those of us who thought about it that way. And, you know, when I was making this record, I had him be my A&R guy on it, you know, and I sent him every song for the record and had him go over the songs with me to make sure, you know, they were the best that I could do. And then one of them, a song called The Real, which appears towards the end of the record, we ended up co-writing on together, which was great. I got to write with him a few different times, but that was that last thing that we got to work on together before he passed away. But man, what a gift that guy was, and what an incredible artist. And I still sing a few of his songs in my show when I play now, and always dedicate a few songs to him and do a couple of his songs.
2: Well, come gather round and I'll sing you a song of a crazy old world that was coming along, till one day some fool made the decision to turn on the television. Of course, radio reported we'd all ignore it. The paper said we had no time for it. But before you knew it, you knew Milton Berle, and we all had a new escape from the world. All tuned in before too soon, we were watching a man walk on the moon. He made it look as easy as driving a car. The video killed the radio star. I got the talking blues. Talking blues are easy to do. All you gotta rhyme is a line or two. Rhyme a line or two, and then you don't ever have to rhyme again, see? I can say whatever I want to now. You know,

say sitcom catchphrase, game show nation, television soon defied explanation as the situation took to such a degree that eventually we'd hear about a cable TV. Of course, free TV news swore we'd ignore it, and the average family could never afford it. But again, they were wrong. Eventually, everybody wanted their MTV. We were all tuned in, but now the shock was watching a kid do a thing called the moonwalk. Sliding backwards, really, it was eventually too far. Reality killed that video star. Got the talking blues. So simple at first, it was hard to foresee the impending collision with reality, but it soon seemed TV turned on itself when the real world came on like it was something else. Of course, actors all acted like they weren't floored, hoping eventually that we'd all get bored. But one after the other, we pretended not to act as we hurtled ever forward toward alternative facts. Then a show called The Apprentice came on, and pretty soon an old man with a comb over had sold us the moon. And we stayed tuned in. Now here we are, reality killed by a reality star.

0: I believe before you made this album, you wrote an email to him and asked him for some advice. Is that right?
1: I was struggling a bit to figure out how to move forward, and I was, you know, really being challenged just by life, relationships, you know, long time relationships that I'd had were kind of falling apart in my professional life and my personal life. You know, my mom got sick at the time, you know, with cancer, and I was just a lot of big changes kind of happening all at once, and life just felt kind of unsure, and I was having trouble writing about it, because I thought, you know, well, this is what I'm supposed to be writing about, is all this stuff, and everything that I was writing about that, I didn't think it was any good. And the reality of the economics of the music business today, where I was a guy who had always toured with a band, you know, and suddenly seemed like in order for me to be able to do that and pay people what I thought was fair, a working wage, suddenly became like almost unaffordable for me. And so I wrote Todd and I said, man, I got all this stuff going on. I need to make a new record. What do I do? And he sort of addressed kind of each part of everything that I was dealing with kind of one at a time. But he gave me some great advice, you know. I mean, about the plan with the band thing, he said, he goes, yeah, man. He goes, you know, it's even in better times, playing with a band was expensive. And he goes, you're going to have to figure out how to play by yourself. And you're going to have to figure out how to play by yourself in a way where nobody notices that you don't have a band. he almost was essentially saying, like, you got to go backwards. You know, if you want to move forward, you start out by going backwards, you know, and you distill things down to the essence of what's most important. And you reunite with that. And that's how you figure out how to keep going.
0: Did he give you the title of the album, Get Over It, Underdog? It sounds like something he might have said.
1: Yeah. I mean, he and I would talk about that archetype a lot. Because people would view him that way, you know. He would make these jokes sometimes, like he would make like fake crowd noises, like they were the people at his show, and then he would pretend to be somebody in the crowd yelling out, and he'd go, "You're underappreciated." Because he sort of, I think at the same time as he recognized maybe. In some ways, like as a songwriter for how good he was, maybe he was in some ways sometimes underappreciated. He also understood that notion is a little ridiculous when you're essentially talking about a job where when your job is done, people clap. I mean, there's not a lot of jobs I can think of where at the end everybody stands up and claps for you when it's over. You know what I mean? It's a tough gig in certain ways, but in a lot of ways, man, it's such a beautiful life and experience. And the idea of sort of being underappreciated in a scenario like that, I think, was kind of funny to him, and it's kind of funny to me too, you know. So I think the title didn't come directly from Todd, but it certainly was inspired by the way that I know the way that he felt and the way that I feel too about doing this, which is like, man, I'm one of the luckiest guys that you know has ever lived, in terms of like, I had this dream to do this when I was a kid, and I've gotten to do it, and I've gotten to do it with all these people that I love and admire and heroes of mine who told me, you know, told me I did a good job. I mean, that's worth a lot more, you know, it's worth a lot more than just, you know, money and compliments and publicity, as Todd would say.
0: The expression reminds me of an interview I once heard. I think it was with an African-American basketball player on NPR, and he said the best piece of advice he had was from his dad, who sat him down at the beginning of his career and said to him, the thing you have to realize is that life is not fair.
1: I think that's absolutely true. And I think that runs through all facets of humanity. Nothing is ever, in my experience, what you think it's going to be. And if you can sort of get along in the world, I think having a good sense of humor is really, really helpful in terms of just being able to keep moving and not let the way that life can flip on you at any given moment. You know, you can't let that get you down. And Todd was a great example of someone who didn't do that. And I think I sort of always felt that way, but he inspired me even more to really like dig in on that and make it a part of my core sort of value system, you know.

You're listening to Off the Record. We're talking to Aaron Lee Tashian about his latest album, Get Over It, Underdog. The tracks we've heard so far in our interview, Shining Down, which

0: Talking Reality Television Blues from Todd Snyder and his Cash Cabin Sessions, and from the new Aaron Lee Tashian album Get Over It Underdog, we heard Shiver. Let's return to our interview. Mentioned that he co-wrote the song The Real With You, one of the standout tracks on the album. There is some great guitar on that track, and it's kind of really rocky, which, you know, the album's got a bit of a more of a rock feel on it, I think. But who is playing guitar on that track, and who's in the studio band there?
1: Absolutely. So that is my favorite rock and roll guitar player, and he's an extraordinarily humble guy. He'll probably be, well, maybe he won't be mad that I'm saying all this about him, but it's true. I mean, he really is my favorite. His name is Audley Freed. And Audley was, you know, he's been in a bunch of groups that folks know through the years. Maybe most notably, he was in the Black Crowes when the Black Crowes did the tour with Jimmy Page. And apparently, and I believe this because this is just how great Audley is, apparently Jimmy was often turning to Audley during that tour to say, how did I do this? What did I play on that? And Audley knew all the answers, man. And he could just go, oh yeah, you did it like this or like that or whatever. And he's, you know, he and I have been friends for a long time. And he lives here in East Nashville. His wife, Jen Gunderman, played a lot of the keys on the record.
0: Right.
1: She of course plays with the great Sheryl Crow and currently is on tour with Rodney Crowell, another wonderful songwriter. We had Fred Elteringham on drums and a fella named Jeff Ratner on bass. And then we had a slew of really amazing background singers, artists from Oakland called La Femme Bear, my friend Brian Wright, to me, an absolute, you know, Americana music icon, the wonderful Kim Ritchie sings the harmonies on Lydia's Boots. My partner of 10 years, who's a great rock and roll singer in her own right, Ricky. People should check her out, R-I-C-K-I, Ricky. And Adeen the Artist, who's a wonderful young country singer out of Knoxville, Tennessee, as well. So they sang harmony on The Dream Comes True, which closes the album. So some really great folks that we got to work with on this record.
0: It sounds fantastic. There's some orchestration on it too, isn't there?
1: Yeah. And that was done, the arrangements, the horn arrangements were sort of done by me and the fellow who played them, whose name is Jimmy Bolin. And Jimmy, somebody that I actually met through Jen Gunderman, but I mean, he played with Aretha Franklin. I mean, he's an absolute legend here in Nashville. And then the string arrangements were done by my dear friend Brad Jones, who has produced many Chuck Prophet records for any Chuck Prophet fans out there.
0: Yeah.
1: And also produced the late great Jill Sobule. It's another wonderful American singer and songwriter that was a friend of mine.

0: Hey friends, this is Aaron Lee Tastian, and you are listening to Off the Record.
1: There are a number of co-writes on the album. You mentioned Brian Wright, and there's Todd Snyder, there's Bobby Bear Jr. as well. Is that more than the usual number? I can't remember that you've had that many co-writes on an album before.
0: Yeah, I think it is more than I have had before. And, you know, the way that it was working, I think, you know, we sort of talked a little bit earlier about, you know, just sort of being at a place in your life where, or a moment in time where you're, you know, just kind of feeling unsure about things. And so, you know, I was kind of, for the most part, bringing in finished songs, or what I felt were close to finished songs, and kind of saying to these folks, kind of similar with how I was doing with Todd, is like, you know, can I, you know, are there any lines in here that we can beat out? You know, can you come up with a line that's, you know, I don't know about this line here. You know, can you come up with something that's better than that? And so it was really about just trying to finish, you know. I think the co-writing on this record is about trying to finish and about trying to make every song, you know, the very best I could do at the time, you know, and not leaving any stones unturned. And every single one of the people who was a co-writer on the record is someone who writes their own songs, and someone that I really admire the way that they do that, you know. So it felt like it made sense to me, you know, to sort of have those folks check my work and then occasionally throw in an idea that might have been better than the one I came up with, or said what I was trying to say, you know, more concisely or clearly, or in a way that maybe was a little bit more interesting.

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1: I was talking to Ray Wiley Hubbard the other day about his new album, and he said, I'm not going to say it's the best album I've ever made. I'm going to say it's the best album I've ever heard. How would you assess your album?
0: I love Ray, man. You know, he gave me my start, really, in a lot of ways. I got to open for Ray, and that kind of, you know, early on, that kind of kicked off my whole career. Yeah, man. I mean, I will say this. I think this record is definitely one that sticks out to me in my catalog. And I think, you know, when I think about why that is, you know, personally, I had just endured, you know, it was a real season of loss. And this was something new that I made during a time when I was losing, when it felt like I was losing. And when I listen back on it, you know, I can really hear what I was going through. But the music, to me, it does a special magic trick where it kind of transcends that darker place that I was at and gets to a place that feels really creative and inspiring, you know? So I think for me, it's kind of personally, it feels like a cool thing to be able to say, I was having a tough time, but in spite of that, I feel like I made something really beautiful that when I listen back to it, I'm proud of.
1: Great. Well, let me ask you about some of the songs specifically, and you mentioned The Dream Comes True, which is, talk about really beautiful, really beautiful ballad.
0: Thank you. Yeah. It's a fun, you know, it's an interesting, I think in a lot of ways, like I am reckoning in that song with, you know, what it means to sort of get a dream that you have, you know, to, you know, everybody sort of has a dream. They'd love to do this or love to do that. I think in that song a little bit, I'm talking about what it's like when you get to do the dream that you want. And then also sort of realizing, like, it's great to have a dream and it's great to go out and try to accomplish the dream. But like, you have to, in order to have a full life, you got to recognize that is just a part of who you are. And it's not your whole identity. And what you're really building, even when you're, you know, out chasing the dream or whatever, the life that you have at home with the people that love you, you know, your family, your chosen family, your friends, you know, that actually is the real dream that you're living, you know, and you can't forget that.

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2: A lot of people would imagine that becoming a musician, as you mentioned earlier, you know, you're doing what you love to do, that this is a dream come true. But, you know, being a musician these days could also be a nightmare, I imagine, given the way
1: Absolutely. The
2: music industry has changed.
1: I think it's both, you know. I think like a lot of things in life, you know, it's a true roller coaster ride. You're up, you're down, you know, you're sometimes in the same week, you know, like up and down, sometimes in the same day. So, you know, I think, yeah, you want to kind of treat it accordingly and definitely enjoy and relish the parts of it. Don't deny yourself. You know, I was a person, I think, for a long time in my life where I had all these big moments, you know, get nominated for Grammys and got to go on tours with Cheap Trick and Jason Isbell and Lucinda Williams. And, you know, and I would just, you know, kind of go, you know, well, I can't, you know, I can't really celebrate this too much, you know, because I gotta figure out how, you know, what the next thing is and all that kind of stuff. I think it's actually important to celebrate the little wins that you have in life, you know, and to take a moment and appreciate how far you've come. And then when the bad stuff happens, try not to dwell on that either, you know, because it is really just a moment, you know, and you'll get through it somehow. You know, but we all have to face those times, so.

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1: Am I right in thinking that The Clown Show is a very political song, and I can guess I can kind of guess who it's about?
0: I think it is political in nature. I mean, these days almost what isn't, but no, it is political in nature, and it really, to me, we all want to point the finger at one person in particular, and I don't think that, you know, we're wrong in calling out that specific name as a pivotal turning point in the history of our country. However, I think what has been equally shocking and almost even more disturbing in a way to me is all of the people that started out saying, if we elect this guy, he's going to be the death of our party. And all of those people since have just turned a total 180 and completely aligned themselves with him. And that's the show that I'm talking about in Clown Show, you know, is all of these people who perform for votes, basically. And to me, that goes beyond politics into a moral issue. And I think you have to have a system of values that you live by. And if you're saying that you have the values and then acting in a way that is morally opposed to the very values you purport to have, you don't really have those values and you are clownish to me.
1: I think that might be one of the essential differences between Americans and Australians. I think we know how to hold a grudge. So if somebody said something, a bad mouth, we would never talk to them again.
0: See, I mean, there's nothing wrong with that in my book, man. I think you gotta know when to walk away from people who are treating you wrong. You know,
1: exactly.
0: That's important.

Karen Letashian and a song with a bit of a political bent from his latest album, Get Over It, Underdog, A Clown Show. And Karen Letashian has been our special guest this week on Off The Record. Got a bit more to play for you from the interview next week on the program. Interestingly enough, recently when Aaron was performing in Texas and played a couple of songs, and I think that one, a few people in the audience who were rather conservative walked out on the performance. But as Aaron said, hey, everybody's got to, they can make their own choices. They don't have to listen to me. The other tracks from his latest album, No One's Gonna Know, The Dream Comes True, Can She Get an Amen, and The Real, featuring Todd Snyder as guest. Hope you enjoyed our interview and the music from Karen Letashian this week on Off The Record. As I said, I'll be back next week with the final part of our interview in part one of the program next week and some new releases for you as well. Hope you can join me then. Hope you have a great week. I'll be back on Off The Record, brought to you on the satellite network of the Community Broadcasting Association of Australia, supported by the Community Broadcasting Foundation. Have a great week.

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6: Hello again this week. Music from Finland, Denmark, Canada, Latin America, Sardinia and Japan, and a lot of new releases thrown in as well. I'm going to start in Finland with some electro folk pop. We're going to hear from Vilma Jaar. She uses vocal techniques like herding calls and yoik and cutting-edge electronic pop production. She's even appeared recently on stage in a Finnish production at the New York Metropolitan Opera. That's no mean feat. Vilma Jaar's new album is called Spells and Magic, Loitsuja Taikoi, and we're going to hear two songs from this new album, Vilma Jaar.

So that's quite an impressive new album from Vilma Jahr. Her surname is spelled J-A-A with lots of umlauts. And the album is called Loitsu Ya Taikoi, which means spells and magic. Beginning Continental Drift for this week. I recently discovered that one of my favourite artists from Denmark, Agnes Obel, is coming to Australia again. She's working out of Berlin, I think, these days. And I did see her on stage in Melbourne a few years ago with three other women. It's among one of the best concerts I've ever seen. Two cellists with loop pedals and a percussionist as well. Agnes at the keyboards and singing, of course. It was really quite brilliant. So if you get a chance to see her perform somewhere near you, jump on the opportunity. So here is Stretch Your Eyes from the album Citizen of Glass from 2016, Agnes Obel.

0: That's Agnes Obel from her album Citizen of Glass, which she's not very prolific, but that album is certainly a great place to start with her music. As I mentioned before, she's coming to Australia in September. I recommend you go and see her. And I actually discovered her music through the Netflix German language production called Dark, which is a time paradox with some dark family secrets around a child who goes missing. Well worth a watch in German language with English subtitles so you can keep track of the characters. And the song Familiar from Agnes Obel was included in that series, so that's the story of how I found her work.
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0: Let's go to Canada now. This is the group Constantinople, led by Kia Tabassian, who's an Iranian-born vocalist and setar player, and he has a passion for medieval Persian music. Joined here by the percussionist Patrick Graham, who's worked with Kia Tabassian many times before, and Able Sissoko on kora and vocals. From Senegal, their album released back in February 2026 was called Estuaire, and this is the title tune.

That's a singer called Sophia Rey, and she was born in Buenos Aires, now living in New York City. She's worked across much more than Latin music genres and has included classical, punk, contemporary jazz, soul and klezmer with the likes of John Zorn, Bobby McFerrin, Mark Ribot, The Klezmatics and Susanna Barker, among others in her credit list. She describes herself as a frog from another pond, with her work having roots in both folk and futurism. Sophia Rey's album, released in April 2026, is called Antonima, or Antonym, and we heard Si Una Cae. And before that, we heard from the group called Constantinople, with Able Sissoko on Cora. They're from Montreal, title tune there of the album Estuaire. It's an hour of very relaxing and absolutely sublime music making. Back in February, the Chilean-Australian percussionist Alex Pertu released a wonderful album, and he's worked extensively in jazz circles, embracing musical cultures from around the globe. And this wonderful album is called Viajes, or Travels, recorded between Melbourne, Havana, Santiago, Buenos Aires, Chennai, West Cork, Launceston, and New York. And there are six tracks on it that trace a personal route from the Andes Mountains to the spiritual fourth world, passing through the ritual heart of Cuba and the nostalgia of boleros. It's wonderful music from Alex Pertu, joined here with Silvia Cabrera, who does the lead and background vocals, Luke Howard on piano, and Cesar Lopez on sax. This is a tune called Loya Longo Ito from Alex Pertu.

0: That's Chilean-Australian percussionist Alex Pertu from his quite recent album called Viages or Travels.
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That's a little tune called Telon, and it's from an album called Nijar, N-I-J-A-R, which is an imaginary soundtrack for the book Blood Wedding by Federico Garcia Lorca. It's a continuous suite of music made from prepared Sardinian guitar, which is almost the size of a cello, and that's equipped with motors, pedals, individual string mics, and extra appendage, we're told, but Paolo Angeli doesn't give us a photo to show us what it looks like. What a shame. Anyway, Paolo Angeli takes a rather left-field approach to his music. He also sings, and apart from playing prepared Sardinian and electric guitars, he's collaborated here on a new album with Tenores Murales de Orgosolo, who are a group from Sardinia. He provides the contemporary voice on this new collaboration and intersects with the tradition of canto a tenore, which is the four-part male polyphonic throat singing style from Sardinia, which is even recognized by UNESCO as intangible cultural heritage. So this new album is quite angular at times. It's called Vinti e Maggio, which refers to the return of shepherds to communal lands in spring. To give you an idea of its scope, here's the first 8 minutes or so of the album, and listen out for the soundscapes with Sheep, Paolo Angeli with Tenore Murales de Orgosolo.

O sardo, si se sardo e si se sbono. 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

Music from Sardinia and the new album called Vinti e Maggio by the guitarist and singer Paolo Angeli, with the four voices of Tenore Murales de Orgosolo. And where else would you hear such extraordinary music except on community radio in Australia? And you're listening to Continental Drift at Scary Havrillet in the Chair. Well, a complete change of direction now. We're going to Japan to hear from Kiyoshi Nagata, who's the founder and artistic director of Nagata Sachu, Canada's preeminent professional taiko group. If you've ever seen taiko, the drums are massive. This guy's been performing taiko in a career that spans over four decades, and as a solo artist, he's composed and performed taiko music for dance, theatre, film, radio, and continues to collaborate with artists from all genres of music, including traditional Japanese instrumentalists, as you'll hear. There's a multimedia project that accompanies this album too, where groups of artists visited former internment camp sites at the Kootenays in Canada. So they explore new ways of telling its stories and its lasting emotional impact. Yes, Canada also had internment camps during World War II. This new album from Kiyoshi Nagata is called Ghosts in the Forest, and this piece, Haru Ichiban, or First Spring Breeze.

So there's the new album by Kiyoshi Nagata, a Japanese taiko artist living in Canada. The new album is called Ghosts in the Forest. And that's Continental Drift for this week. As I tell you often, the playlist is available online always in advance of the broadcast. Just do a search for Continental Drift, CRN. I'm Gary Havrillay. Hope you can join me again next week for more music from all over the world.

0: Windera. 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FM 107.5 would like to acknowledge the Wiradjuri people, the traditional custodians of the land on which we broadcast. We pay our respects to their elders, past, present and emerging, and extend that respect to all Aboriginal and Torres Strait Islander peoples listening. We recognise that music has always been at the heart of the Wiradjuri culture, a living tradition that connects people to country, to one another, and to the stories of the dreaming. For countless generations, music, song, and ceremony have echoed across these lands, strengthening community bonds and carrying knowledge, language, and spirit through time. Today, as we share our music and stories, we honour the world's oldest continuous musical culture and acknowledge the deep and unbroken connection between the Wiradjuri people, their songs, and this country.
1: Thanks for joining me for another episode of Blues, Roots and Boots, a show that aims to bring you what is new and what is not so new from those who are known and not so known from Australia and the world in the fields of blues, roots and country music. Each week we embark on a musical journey through these genres that are the bedrock of all modern music. So sit back and enjoy Blues, Roots and Boots with me, Johnny D, produced in the studios of 101.9 Paradise FM and broadcast nationally via satellite on the Community Radio Network.

With the release of their third studio album, Siren, No Promises have stepped it up a notch and brought in award-winning and acclaimed Matt Fell to take on production duties. The alt country duo, who also dive into Americana, blues, folk, pop and rock from the Gippsland area of Victoria, have been knocking on the door of national recognition with their strong songwriting, the strength and character of both their singing styles and, of course, the beautiful harmonies they deliver. We just heard the title track off their new album, Siren, from No Promises. Hi and welcome to the heart journey that is Blues Roots and Boots. And I've got some great new music coming your way with Papa Pete from West Australia, the latest from the fabulous Keb Moe, Bonnie Kay and the Sweet Patooties from the inner west of Sydney have released their much anticipated new album, and we check out another track from Melbourne's Hey Gringo's recently released album, Adios Amigo. Also in the mix is Riff Queen, Leisha Louise, who drops her latest album at the end of the month, Jack Billman with his blend of blues, folk, acoustic, gravelly-edged vocals, and Slide has new music, as does the more silken country-soaked tones of Sarah Lynn. We have Phil Coyne and the Wayward Aces, Dom Turner and Jeff Lang combine, and bring in Annie and the Make-Believe and John Stokes to wrap it all up. Papa Pete, a duo out of the rich music scene of Perth, Western Australia, have done something interesting with their latest. I've been around a while, and so when I use reference points to explain what I hear in the song, they will naturally tend to music I grew up with and loved. So when I say this track from Papa Pete sounds like Steely Dan got it on with Little Feat and invited Lenny Kravitz to join in, I'm hoping that puts you somewhere in the soundscape these guys have created. I love it. It's quirky, with polyrhythms and slick grooves and grit and smooth, all combining in a gumbo. This is Papa Pete and Supreme.

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Not from around here, but much loved out here, it's Keb Mo up next. From Nashville, Mo is described as a living seminal link to the Delta Blues that started in Mississippi and made its way across America and the world. His new album, The Breakdown, comes out in August, and we just heard One Day Away from that album. On this set, he masterfully blends blues, soul, folk, roots and jazz with stories that reflect the challenges he's been experiencing in his 75th year of life. Back in Oz, we head into the inner west of Sydney to hear from five-piece female outfit, Bonnie Kay and the Sweet Patooties. If you like your blues with a bit of sass and touches of 20s and 30s style jazz, four-part harmonies and a bit of solo virtuosity thrown in, then sit back and get ready to enjoy Too Tired to Fight from Bonnie Kay and the Sweet Patooties from their debut album, Open Doors.

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1: Across Australia, on the Community Radio Network, you're listening to Blues, Roots and Boots with Johnny Dee.

Hey Gringo is a band from Melbourne led by Darryl Roberts on keys. The band has just released its 8th album and is titled Adios Amigo. The band sounds a bit raw and loosey-goosey, but it's fun, funky and catchy, and we just listened to Leave Me Alone from Hey Gringo. Lisha Louise is up next with a track from her latest album, Strike to Ignite. Every track on this album has a well-placed riff to grab your attention, and overall, it kicks some serious blues rock butt. She's been touring locally and internationally for the past 2 decades, honing her skills along the way, leading to acclaim for her blend of rock, blues, country, soul, and improv. This is Lisha Louise with Riding Through the Night.

On the heels of Lucia Louise, we heard Jack Billman, another excellent Aussie blues guitarist whose skills led even Joe Bonamassa to acknowledge his craftsmanship. Billman also writes strongly and personally, and that last track we heard from him is his latest and is called Dark Days. From the Hunter Valley area of New South Wales comes the voice of Sarah Lynn, who you might recall from last year's season of The Voice. She's achieved several hundred thousand streams of her music to date and is quickly asserting herself on the country music scene as someone to look out for as her singles releases chart nationally. With her latest, it's Sarah Lynn with Goldline.

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1: Across Australia, on the Community Radio Network, you're listening to Blues, Roots and Boots with Johnny Dee.

There's some darn fine blues harp playing on the track we just heard from Melbourne's Phil Coyne and the Wayward Aces. Coyne's vocals have a unique quality that complements his energetic harp playing. Ably backed by a seasoned troupe in Morgan Close on guitar, Dale Lindray on bass, and Will Harris on drums. We heard their latest, Checking Up on My Baby. The talents of Dom Turner and Jeff Lang are up next with a track called Black Mountain. The guys are currently touring together, and with 32 albums and 3 ARIA Awards, the virtuosic Jeff Lang is an international talent, sharing stages with the likes of Bob Dylan, Bonnie Raitt and Albert Collins over his 30-year career, while Dom Turner is founder of the iconic Backsliders and has been voted 3 times as Traditional Blues Artist of the Year over the last 4 years. They are not only touring together, but collaborating on new original music, such as the track coming up titled Black Mountain, from Dom Turner and Jeff Lang.

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1: Atmospheric folk is how I'd describe the last track, Out to Sea, which we heard from Annie and the Make Believe. She's performed and recorded here and in the UK, where she had moved to for a time. Her return to Australia in 2019 is in part documented in Out to Sea, which is a reflection on how she felt coming home and re-establishing herself back in Australia. To finish the program, I have new music from John Stokes, a beautifully written country blues picker called Crumbling Down. It's earthy, rootsy and heartfelt. I love the playing and the authenticity in his voice, and I think it's a great foot tapper to take us home. So here is John Stokes with Crumbling Down from his album The Catch, which he recorded with guidance from one of my favourite Australian singer-songwriter-producers, Shane Nicholson. Thank you for tuning in this week, and until next time, don't forget to make a great day.

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1: National Radio News.
2: Good morning, I'm Laura Devoy. A research initiative will be providing its evidence of anti-First Nations hate in Australia. Shannon Kirkwood has more.
3: The Tackling Hate Lab is due to appear at a parliamentary inquiry into racism, hate and violence directed at Aboriginal and Torres Strait Islander people in Melbourne today. Its most recent report has found online, anti-First Nations hate is shaped by context. During the Voice referendum, most hate focused on opposition to the Voice itself, but last year it shifted towards direct attacks on First Nations identity. The report also showed misinformation, political events and media attention can amplify hate while First Nations public figures are disproportionately targeted. Tackling Hate Lab representatives will also be joined by Aboriginal organisations and unions at today's hearing.
2: A worsening bird flu outbreak has sparked debate over whether vaccinations should be used. While the Australian government is conducting pilot studies in non-poultry birds, New Zealand has already begun vaccinating some of its birds after completing a research trial last year. However, New Zealand used a different vaccine to the one that features in Australian trials, and questions have been raised over whether a similar approach would be viable with Australian birds. There have been more than 100 confirmed cases of H5 bird flu in Australia so far. Catholic bishops across Australia are calling for a more cohesive society. In a statement issued this morning, the Australian Catholic Bishops' Conference recommended a range of actions to build social cohesion, including listening intently and engaging with others who have different life experiences and ideologies, and it warned against using those differences to promote hatred, abuse, and violence. It's the second social justice statement to be released by the conference this year. At least 30 government soldiers have been killed in Houthi attacks on military camps in Yemen, the BBC's Enbarasan Itirajan reports.
4: The latest attack is the deadliest violence in years between Yemeni forces and the Houthis as the conflict has become the latest front in the US-Iran war. A spokesman for the Houthis said they attacked government positions with ballistic missiles and drones in response to an alleged military buildup backed by Saudi Arabia. A Saudi-led coalition has supported the internationally recognized Yemeni government during the civil war. The conflict had been largely dormant since an informal truce took effect in 2022.
2: The head of the United Nations has condemned Russian strikes on Kyiv this week, which killed 17 people and caused extensive damage to infrastructure. Antonio Guterres says the strikes were a clear violation of international humanitarian law. He says the latest series of attacks follows an alarming pattern of escalating strikes against populated areas. While both sides have denied deliberately targeting civilians, Mr. Guterres says all attacks against civilians and civilian infrastructure must stop immediately. Turning to sport, the AFL has refused to sanction Geelong after the club admitted one of its players signed a concussion waiver. News Corp revealed yesterday the Cats had signed a deal with an unnamed player who had a history of concussion but was cleared to continue playing, which saw him assume all legal responsibility for any further head injuries. Neither the AFL nor the AFL Players Association was aware of the document. In a statement issued last night, the AFL said any proposed arrangements that impact a player's legal rights and protections must in the future be approved by the league and the AFLPA.
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the Queenslander Graham Connors, probably an anthem for these days, really, huh? These uncertain times. It is 19 past 7 on our Friday morning. We got there, folks. Thanks very much for your company this morning. Tuning in, I'll be here until 9 o'clock. With, no, 10 o'clock with the Morning Muster. We'll have Andrew G in the office this morning. And we call this the office, the studio. And we'll also have our Mayor Tony Mulledo later in the morning, in between 9 and 10 o'clock, for an update on what's happening in our fair city of Orange. How are you? Sorry I missed you yesterday. I had to make a little trip down to Sydney, and it was all good. Our adopted racehorse, our station's mascot, Athelwolf, did very well in his first race in Sydney. He won by 5 lengths, so he's doing very well. So I think it is fair to say that we may see him in our two big races, the Caulfield Cup and the Melbourne Cup. That's the feeling of people that know after seeing him win very easily in his first foray into Sydney. So our station mascot, Athelwolf, doing very well. Very proud of him. It is zero in Orange. It is zero in Orange. Feels like minus 4, actually. Mostly sunny this afternoon, though winds southwesterlies up to 20 k's. And heading for a top of 10 degrees today, tomorrow. Frost then, a sunny Saturday, and a high of 13, but rain with us on Sunday. And it started out as, you know, occasional rain earlier in the week, the Bureau's prediction, but now it's saying heavy rain between 10 and 20 mils on Sunday, and a best of 11 degrees in Orange. Canoundra, it's minus 2. Morning, everyone at Canoundra. Full sunshine for you today, 14 degrees your high. Tomorrow, mostly sunny by mid-afternoon and 15 degrees. Forbeson Parks, you're at minus 1. Sunny and 16 for you today. Tomorrow, mostly sunny and 16 as well. Manildra, minus 1, feels like minus 5. Full sunshine for you today, 15 degrees. Almost an identical day tomorrow, sunny and 15, but the rain heading our way on Sunday. Wellington, minus 2, feels like minus 5 right now. Sunny and 15 degrees tomorrow, mostly sunny and 16. Neville, morning everyone at Neville, 0 for you. Sunny today and dry, and 10 degrees tomorrow, mostly clear and 11 or 12, but you can expect some rain on Sunday as well. And Sydney, 8 degrees right now, sunny and 19 degrees. The high today, mostly sunny tomorrow, and 17 or 18 degrees. But it is a beautiful, crisp, but beautiful Friday morning heading into our weekend. We're getting there. It's Friday. Here's Jennifer Page, Crush.

Island Girl, Elton John at 7:29 on our Friday morning. If you have a birthday wish you'd like to give a family member or a friend, give me a call. 7202 9455. 7202 9455. Or maybe you have a favourite song that you want played on the radio. I'm more than happy to dig into the archives and find it. Here's Keith Urban.

Dexter's Bridge.

the fabulous Joan Armour Trading at 7:48 on our Friday morning. Good morning, Central West. Hope you have had a great week and I hope you've got a great weekend ahead. It is 0 degrees in Orange, headed for a top of 11 today, and some rain by Sunday, they're telling us. It is August 7, birthdays today. If you're having a birthday, happy birthday from us. You share it with Charlize Theron, the South African-born actress, Academy Award winner for her role in Monster. She is 51 today, Charlize. Wayne Knight, you may remember him as Newman in the Seinfeld series. He's 71 today. He was born in New York City, also born in New York City this day. David Duchovny, another TV actor of X-Files and Californication fame. Here's David Duchovny, 66 today. Abby Cornish, the Australian actress. She's 44 today. She was born in Lochinvar in the Hunter Valley this day. Dutch exotic dancer and German World War II spy Marta Hari was born this day, August 7, in 1876, and she died in 1917. Greg Chappell, the Australian cricketing great, the former captain, amazing batsman. He is 78 today. He was born in Adelaide, as was, of course, his brother Ian. And Raoul Marlow, the lead singer for the fabulous Miami-based band The Mavericks. He was born this day and unfortunately died just last year at the age of 60. Here's The Mavericks.

Happy heavenly birthday, Raoul Marlow, the lead singer of the Mavericks. What a great band they are, or were. Dance the Night Away at 7:54 and a half on our Friday morning. We've got through the end of the working week. Let's go and enjoy the weekend. Just want to give a shout out to Jennifer, who called in just a little while ago to say she's enjoying the station, always has. And she's jumped on the Athelwolf bandwagon. Good on you, Jennifer. Let's watch our mascot horse, A-E-T-H-E-L-W-U-L-F, Athelwolf. Let's see how he goes in his career. Hopefully he can do some big things for us. But thank you for enjoying the station and your comments about the station. Really appreciate it. You're from Clifton Grove, probably on your way into work in Orange. Enjoy your weekend. Here's some Kenny Rogers for us all.

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2: Good morning, I'm Laura Devoy. Australia's AAA credit rating has been reaffirmed by international ratings agency S&P Global. Treasurer Jim Chalmers says it's a powerful endorsement of the government's economic and fiscal management. S&P said Australia had modest public debt by international standards and singled out Labor's tax reforms as helping improve Australia's financial position. In a statement, Dr. Chalmers says the nation remains well-placed and well-prepared to confront global challenges. Independent Senator David Pocock has defended former NRL player Luke Bateman amid criticism over his failure to disclose work for a betting company. Mr. Bateman faced a Senate inquiry earlier this week where he spoke of his gambling addiction and alleged companies had offered him illicit drugs. It was later revealed he had worked for a betting company for 6 months in 2020. Responsible Wagering Australia has since questioned why this wasn't disclosed to the Senate committee. Speaking to the ABC this morning, Senator Pocock said that doesn't change his experience.
3: It's really interesting that the gambling lobby is trying to now paint him as unreliable. I think most people would probably hear that and say, well, clearly this guy was, one, an addict, lost everything he'd earned during a professional rugby league career, then worked in the industry for 6 months. He probably knows what he's talking about.
2: A teenager has been taken to hospital after being found in a car with gunshot wounds to his chest in Sydney's southwest. The male was found in the passenger seat of a car in Greenacre. Police believe he was driven there from a nearby location. A burnt-out ute was discovered in Granville hours later and is believed to be linked to the shooting. Police believe it was a targeted attack. The human preference for sweetness is being linked to the diets of early humans. With more, Shannon Kirkwood.
4: The Universities of Glasgow and Sydney have released the research which suggests honey, fruit and other naturally sweet foods may have played a larger role in brain evolution than previously thought. The study has modelled the glucose needs of humans and their ancestors from 4 million years ago. It's found before the advent of cooking, which made starch-rich foods easier to digest, natural sugars supplied large amounts of energy to support growing brains. Lead author, Professor Jenny Brand Miller, says the findings challenge the view meat consumption was the key driver of human evolution and may offer an insight into why humans often crave sweet food.
2: The European Union's Migration Commissioner says the bloc is vulnerable if border controls depend on the goodwill of one neighbouring country. Magnus Bruno was speaking a week after 70,000 people forced their way into the Spanish territory of Ceuta on the North African coast from Morocco.
5: In 24 hours, tens of thousands of people crossed in one town, matching actually the population of the city, which is incredible. Nothing on this scale has happened in any EU external border in 20 years. The restoration of control that counted for little last week, actually, in the eyes of public across Europe.
2: That audio from the BBC. Turning to sport, North Melbourne has ended its five-game losing streak with a 15-10-100 to 11-11-77 win over the Western Bulldogs. It's the first time the Roos have defeated a top-eight side under coach Alistair Clarkson. He says he was pleased with the result.
6: The Dogs are a good side and we jumped out of the blocks and put scoreboard pressure on, which is just so important, but so hard to keep a good side like that down for the whole four quarters.
2: And in the NRL, the North Queensland Cowboys have bounced back from a record loss to beat the Gold Coast Titans 30-8.
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It's 3 degrees in Orange, still feels like zero, but headed for a top of 11. Sunny today, sunny tomorrow, but plenty of rain expected on Sunday. We're being told up to 20 millimetres. We could do with it.

It's 8:21 on our Friday morning, FM 107.5, your local station. We call this the Morning Muster. My name is Dodge. Thank you for being with me. I'll be here until 10 o'clock this morning. We'll have Andrew G, our federal member for Clare, at about 8:30 this morning, and at 9:15 we'll have the pleasure of the company of Tony Mulletto, our Mayor of Orange, to find out everything that's going on in our backyard. If you're headed away from Orange, you can always take us with you. 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We're red, white, and green symbol with Canobolas, a logo of Canobolas, Mount Canobolas in the background, and you can download us and you can take us wherever you are, on your phone, on your laptop. You can hear us 24 hours a day. We love your company. What are you doing after work today? Going to have a couple of drinks with your friends? Toby Keith.

It's 8:32 on our Friday morning FM 107.5. The Morning Muster. My name is Dodge. I'll be here until 10 o'clock this morning. Rob McLaughlin will be back Thursday, Fridays next week. He's had a well-deserved break, Rob, travelling around with his lovely bride, Anne-Marie. So we'll look forward to having Rob back on the air Thursday, Friday next week. Our federal member for Clare, Andrew G's, on his way into the studio shortly. In the meantime, here's Zac Brown Band.

It's 8:38 on our Friday morning, FM 107.5, the local station. We call this the Morning Muster. My name is Dodge. Thank you very much for being with me. And that is Zac Brown Band and Goodbye In Your Eyes. And if you ever get the chance to see the film clip that is associated with that song, it's an absolute cracker. It's a theme about a circus, a travelling circus, and a guy who has one of the performers as his partner, and she falls in love with

0: You know the greatest one, Dodge?
1: Which one?
0: Poncho and Lefty. Willie Nelson and Merle Haggard.
1: That's a beauty.
0: That must be back in the 70s or 80s.
1: Yeah.
0: Tells a story.
1: Who is the artist that her breakout song was All I Want to Do Is Have Some Fun? Sheryl Crow.
0: Oh, yeah.
1: Sheryl Crow. And she absolutely hated that film clip. It was her in the air just floating around. And that was her very first breakout song. It was a mega hit for her. But the film clip that it was associated with, she later said, I absolutely hated it. And she had no say in it because she was an absolute nobody at the time.
0: And it's a big hit.
1: They spent 25 cents on that film clip. And when you look at it to this day, they've never updated it, never done anything. And it's just a shocker. And you can understand why she was so cranky. But now she could probably say, right, who were those people that were associated with that film clip? You're sacked, you're fired, you're gone. Anyway, we have the pleasure of the company of Andrew G. I don't get to speak with him very often at all because Jeff Rogers normally is in the chair at this time, but Jeff's taking a well-deserved break, scuba diving in the Maldives or Cook Islands or somewhere.
0: Half his luck, Dodge.
1: He's a man of leisure, is Jeff. This is his little pleasure.
0: Good on him. He does work hard. He's holding down two radio gigs.
1: He does, doesn't he? He's the Eddie Maguire of radio. He's Eddie everywhere.
0: He's the one you call.
1: Yeah. Federal member for Clare, thank you very much for coming in, Andrew G. What's happening?
0: Oh, busy time right around the electorate, Dodge. There's a lot happening at the moment. I suppose one thing that everyone knows is happening is fuel prices are going up.
1: I was in Sydney for 2 days this week, came back yesterday, and fuel in Sydney is not great as far as diesel's concerned. I drive a diesel vehicle, but the closer I got back to the Central West, it was ridiculous. And it goes up by 5 cents a night or 10 cents a night. So I was at I won't name it, but I was passing one garage on Wednesday or Thursday, and I came back yesterday, and it was 10 cents more a litre. And there's no justification. There can't be, and certainly no explanation.
0: No, it's price gouging and profiteering. And that's why I think we need to do two things. Firstly, the government needs to slash the fuel excise again. The fuel excise holiday that we had has now expired. And everyone seems to have gone quiet on the fuel excise tax. Like, how come no one's calling for it? Like, well, Parliament's going back next week, so you can bet that I'll be calling for it. The other thing I think we need to do is bring back fuel price controls. I put a bill into Parliament called the Fair Fuel Price Bill, which would bring back federal fuel price controls like we had during World War II, because there's a conflict going on over there. And when I put that to the Parliament last time, none of the major parties, including One Nation, would support it. But it was effective in World War II. We know the gouging, as you just pointed out, has been going on out here for years. And we are still the victims of it. And you've got fuel prices now well north of where they were, even in the worst of the last fuel price rise that we had. I don't think there's any end in sight to this. Donald Trump has indicated, I think we're now up to about 40 times. He said, oh, it's going to be peaceful and we're all getting it sorted out. The midterm elections in the United States are coming up in November. So that'll decide who controls the Congress and the Senate. The Iranians aren't going to give him a ticket out of jail before then. They're just going to keep ratcheting up the pressure and the oil prices to heap the pain on the West.
1: This is Monty Python-esque, this guy. He cracks me up. If it wasn't so serious, it'd be funny.
0: Yeah.
1: Because he says every day, every second day, oh, they've picked up the phone. They want to talk to me. They want to talk to me. And they go, no, we don't. We didn't pick up the phone.
0: Yeah.
1: It's crazy.
0: If it wasn't so serious, it would be funny. Unfortunately, lives are being taken over there with all of the killing going on. And it just shows you what happens when you start a war and you have no way of finishing it and you don't take the advice. Clearly, the military planners were telling him the Strait of Hormuz is going to be in play. It's already been well leaked and there were plenty of people telling him, but he chose to ignore it because he knows best. And we're all paying the price now for this ridiculous adventurism, which he's now trying to weasel out of, but I don't think they're going to let him off the hook. These aren't necessarily rational actors in Iran. It's a theocracy. So then they're not going to be, you know, pushed around by Trump anymore, I don't think.
1: From an Australian point of view, can you explain to the listeners why it is that governments of any colour don't take on the fuel companies? Because it is absolute price gouging. It's just obvious.
0: It's a funny thing. I've been raising this in Parliament for a long time. We've had protests in Mudgee outside petrol stations with the gouging for a long time. I've put it on A Current Affair. I don't understand it. And when you raise it with them, they say, oh, we'll refer it to the ACCC. So I've had

0: meetings with the ACCC, they're a total non-event. So when you raise this in Parliament, when I raise it with the Treasurer in question time, he goes, oh, well, we'll get the ACCC onto it and we'll investigate it. You have the meeting with the ACCC and it's just, they're just ticking boxes. How hard could it really be? Like, I don't get it. They've got to give the ACCC some powers to actually prosecute the price fixes. They've tried in the past years ago and they failed because the legislation's not strong enough. I just don't know why they can't just bite the bullet. Maybe, I don't know, is it, why are they so wedded to the big fuel companies? I don't get it. Big fuel companies, big gas companies and gambling companies. They just seem to call the shots. And I don't know if it's the political donations or the political support. I don't know what it is, but they don't seem to want to take them on. And the big supermarkets as well, quite frankly.
1: I'm not the smartest bloke in the world, but months ago when this conflict first began, fuel went up ridiculously overnight. And you can't tell me that the fuel wasn't in the ground here at our petrol stations and paid for well in advance of that. And overnight they said, oh, we've got to put it up 30 cents. No.
0: It takes weeks. Like I was reading, like it was only a few days ago where I was reading, oh, yeah, it'll take a few weeks for these new fuel price rises to filter through to the pump. No, it's taken a matter of hours. You know, they're not holding back. You know, I don't get it either, Dodge. I don't get it.
1: I drove for the first time yesterday on the Darling Causeway coming back from Sydney, and I was on the phone to Simon from your office about this interview today at a very spot near Mount Victoria, and all these trucks were flying past me as I was driving. I'm thinking, okay, yeah. I mean, trucks and cars on that stretch of road don't mix, and at that very spot, minutes later, there was a truck and car accident and the helicopter had to be brought in from Sydney. It is a dire situation because that is such a narrow road, the Bells Line, and these trucks, truck after truck after truck, and cars mixed it. They just don't mix.
0: It's a very good point that you make, Dodge. It's been a miracle that the winter has been so mild that we haven't had more accidents, but fatalities up there. It's an accident. It's a disaster waiting to happen. What also gets me about just moving into the Great Western Highway now, when Parliament last sat, I raised this in question time with the Infrastructure Minister, Catherine King. I said, are you going to put some federal money to get us more than one lane each way over the Convict Bridge? And she said, oh, yeah, we're waiting on a proposal and, you know, we're looking at it and, you know, help will be on the way. That's essentially what she said. We're just waiting on the state government to finalise the design and we'll be there. Nothing's happened. Nothing has happened. If you look at the way the state government's carrying on, they're like set and forget. They don't want to talk about it anymore. So they won't tell us how much the contract is to fix the thing. They won't tell us whether we're going to get more than one lane each way. And in the meantime, our businesses are just dying. Like, it's just tragic to see people and families and their employees being let go. They can't put food on the table. Employees are leaving. They just don't get replaced. It's just very sad to see such vibrant enterprises disappearing before our eyes. But that's what's happening. And they don't want to talk about it anymore. I think they've all decided we're just going to go silent on it now. We're not going to say any more. And I think the public pressure had hit a crescendo. So they made that announcement and to take the heat out of it in the lead up to the state election. And I think to some extent it's worked because there aren't that many of us out there anymore banging the drum on it.
1: Yeah.
0: But I'm still getting calls from businesses saying we need help.
1: Yeah.
0: And we're going down.
1: As an ex-media person in politics myself, it happens on every issue. You just hope that they ride it out. And as you said, it gets to a crescendo and then it drops off. And unless, and I mentioned this to Phil Donato in an interview in this studio the other day, you've just got to keep banging and banging and banging on a different angle, because otherwise it'll go quiet and they'll just go, whew, we rode that one out, didn't we?
0: Yeah, that's exactly what's happening. And because I don't like what happened in the previous months is they hated the attention being put on it, but kind of, you know, the caravan moves on. And that's what's happened with this issue. And well, you lived it yesterday. People of Lithgow are living this every day. And the government says, oh, it's only an extra 20 minutes. And why wouldn't you want an extra 12,000 cars and trucks driving through your town every day? It's because it's creating chaos. No one wants to stop. I mean, it's just stopping on Mort Street. It's terrifying. No one in their right mind would want to stop there. It's like Russian roulette because you're centimetres from trucks. No, thank you. That's why they're closing.
1: Yeah. It's crazy. Hey, listen, on a more positive note, tucked away in a little corner of Orange, up in North Orange, there's a university.
0: Yeah.
1: A branch of Charles Sturt University. They do some wonderful things up there. They've got, I know, a whole heap of Canadian in particular dental students, dentistry students that are here for years. And I know a couple, a young couple out of Calgary that have been here for, I think, finishing up now after 4 years. And they absolutely have fallen in love with Orange. But there's a simulator up there that you visited this week.
0: Yes, this is very exciting. It is Charles Sturt University's new state-of-the-art high-tech simulation centre and immersion room. So it's basically high-tech medicine. So there's a room there, for example, where the students are surrounded by a real-life accident scene. It's like on one of those IMAX. It's not as big as that, but like the whole room, you're surrounded by the scenes of an accident. You've got a patient there that you're working on, and it's a simulation of what it's like to help a patient who's been in a car accident. And then they've got the dummies, which, you know, you put the stethoscope on the dummy and you can actually hear the heartbeat. So it's high-tech, real-time
1: learning. Teaching
0: and learning.
1: Yeah.
0: And
1: if you get it wrong, it's okay because you're not dealing with a live body. So, I mean, it's all part of the process of learning.
0: Yeah, and we fought long and hard for that medical school. So it's great to see it taking the next step. Newmont's put in $1.5 million towards it.
1: Yeah.
0: So that's a pretty handy investment from them. So congratulations to Newmont. It's great work. But it's a thing that we've just got to keep building. They've got about 50 students there at the moment at the medical school. They just got knocked back for another 10. So, and most of this just happened in the last week. In fact, I think it was on the day that we launched this sim center. So CSU, we're after another 10 medical students. We've got a rural doctor shortage crisis. So that's one thing that the government's going to be hearing a lot more from me about. Why do we continue to have to fight and scrap for, you know, measly amounts of medical students when the big cities seem to be getting them all? And yes, there are more people in the cities, but you know what? They've got more doctors per capita. We're the ones that haven't got the doctors out here.
1: Yeah.
0: So why aren't they putting more effort into giving us a leg up? I mean, I don't know how many times you've got to raise this in Parliament. So I think the government's going to be, they're going to be copping a little bit from me on that. And they can also be expecting some flack on the highway as well.
1: Yeah. I asked the same of Phil Donato, and he gives us a good explanation of where his electorate is. Yours is obviously vast,
0: yeah,
1: with probably twice as many constituents as he has,
0: yeah,
1: in Clare. Where do you stretch? Where is it?
0: Well, we go from the Convict Bridge, say, that area. That's right on the border. You come down into Hartley. So we've got all of Hartley. We've got Lithgow. We go up to Oberon,
1: yep,
0: right out to, I think it's the Abercrombie River, out of Oberon. We take in Black Springs. We've got Lithgow, Bathurst, Portland, Willerawang. We go down the highway to Kapiti, Ilford, Running Stream, down to Mudgee. We go up the Yulin Road. We've got Candos and Rylestone.
1: Yeah.
0: We go out to Gulgong. We go out to Birrawarra and where they're putting in all these power lines out there. Then we come across to Wellington and Geary. And then we've got all of the Cabonshire as well, so Yeovil, Canoundra, all of that. So it's a big area. It's basically two state electorates.
1: Yeah.
0: If you take two state electorates and put them together, that's Clare.
1: You represent a beautiful part of the world. Like at either end, Mudgee all the way down to Oberon, it's stunning.
0: I feel very lucky. And in the last redistribution, I think we were probably one of the only, if not the only, seat which didn't get moved or changed because our communities are so strong and vibrant. A lot of country seats are losing people and the towns are getting smaller and they're declining. You don't have to go very far west to see it. But our area, we are so lucky. We are so prosperous and vibrant. We've got a lot to be thankful for out here. And as an MP, I spend a lot of time driving. So I'm doing about 65,000 Ks a year in the car.
1: Wow.
0: So I drive most of the time. But it's a privilege to see what we get to do compared to city MPs. City MPs, you know, they've got small electorates. 20 minutes, you can get to another function here. You know, it's 2.5 hours to get from one function to another. So I do a lot of driving, but I also get to see our great communities and the wonderful things that are happening here. So there's a lot of bad news in politics, but I feel I'm lucky because I get to see, whilst I get to see the worst in people in politics, I also get to see the best in them. And they're people out making a difference every day, from teachers inspiring students at school to our Volunteer Rescue Association members out just turning up at car crashes, saving lives, fireys, you name it. I get to see it. So it's a real privilege.
1: Yeah, absolutely. Yeah, and you've got three fairly decent centres too. You've got Mudgee, Orange and Bathurst. And speaking of Bathurst, its rail history is amazing, isn't it? You go there, it's a hub of the city.
0: It's a railway town, and although the rail heritage, well, I guess the rail employment has declined in recent years, and as rail has declined across the state and the nation, rail manufacturing is still going on in Bathurst. And I was at Railway Systems this week because they have a brand new machine. It's called a CNC machine. It's a milling machine. And it makes railway tracks, basically. So they get the steel railway ribbons from Whyalla. They come in by train, but they've got to be refined and honed, and they've got to get switching systems put on them, etc. So that's what they make in Bathurst.
1: It's turnout.
0: Turnouts, yeah. You're all over it. They make turnouts there. So I was there, and I went on a tour through the factory there. There are some great employees there. Yep. A lot of them have been there for a long time. And it's just great to see Aussie manufacturing thriving in Bathurst. Now, it's owned by an Austrian company now, out of Austria, but they've got a factory in Mackay and also Bathurst. And Bathurst makes the turnouts. And I have to say, it's a big investment. They didn't tell me how much the new equipment cost, but it's a big investment. And I think that's the future of manufacturing in Australia. It's high tech. If you can make the investment in high-tech machinery and equipment, then I think the future for manufacturing is bright. And I was out, for example, at ICR Engineering in Blaney recently, and they've got some new high-tech equipment out of there, and they're using that to expand their operations. They still employ quite a few people out there, and because they're making things, so you need people there, but it just allows them to do it more efficiently and more cost-effectively, and they're still making a great contribution. So I think the AI revolution is probably going to see, hopefully, more manufacturing return here. So that's one positive thing out of it, although it's also going to cost some jobs as well.
1: Yeah, it's such a shame that we don't use rail more, given what we just talked about, the trucks on the roads.
0: Yeah, I mean, when I was a kid, I went to school every day on a train, the Red Rattler, and those slightly more modern ones. I forget what they're called. But it was a part of your life, you know. The smell of the trains, the dog boxes, still haunts me. Those carriages that we were riding in the 70s and 80s, they were actually, you look at the footplates, and they were made before the First World War. They were still in good nick.
1: Yeah.
0: So, yeah, we don't utilise rail enough. And, you know, look what's happening on the Great Western Highway. How much of that could we be putting on rail? And, yeah, we could be doing a lot more with rail, but governments just don't want to make the investments, not only in the actual train sets, but also the tracks. And the track between here and Sydney is the issue because it's so windy and got so many bends in it. It was built for steam locomotives. It wasn't built for modern modern railway. But anyway, it's great to see manufacturing return, and I'm just pleased that we're still making stuff in Bathurst. Mm.
1: Great to see you. Thank you so much for dropping in. Very important.
0: A pleasure. Thanks, Dodge, for having me, and have a great week, everyone, and weekend, and stay warm.
1: You too. And speaking of fuel, here's Dire Straits Heavy Fuel.
0: Yeah, that's what we like.

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2: Good morning, I'm Laura Devoy. Economists are predicting interest rates to remain on hold at 4.35% when the Reserve Bank meets next week. A survey of 38 economists found 35 were not expecting any change. It comes after a slight fall in inflation. The Reserve Bank's Monetary Policy Board will begin its next meeting on Monday. As the opposition and Greens consider the proposed news bargaining incentive levy, a coalition of small independent media says it's pleased with progress. Lewis Donaldson has more.
3: This week, the federal government finalised the new levy, which will force Meta, Google, TikTok and LinkedIn to pay for news or reach agreements with Australian publishers. The Community Radio Broadcasting Association of Australia is one of the coalition members. It says the package includes measures to ensure community radio is easier to find on smart speakers. It also says it will reduce regulatory barriers, provide stations with greater sponsorship flexibility, expand First Nations broadcasting and improve support for small independent news organisations. The group says talks will continue with the government so all Australians have access to a diverse, competitive and sustainable news media market.
2: US President Donald Trump has signed two executive orders which identify categories of people who are not entitled to birthright citizenship. The orders expand the definitions of children deemed ineligible for birthright citizenship, that is, the constitutional right to become a citizen if born in the US. Mr. Trump says it has moved beyond its original purpose.
4: This was done for a different reason. This was done right after the Civil War. This was for the babies of slaves. And what's happening now, people are building businesses around it. From wealthy people are building businesses around birthright citizenship. That's not the way it's supposed to work. It's a disgrace. They're buying their way in.
2: The announcement comes after a previous attempt to reduce birthright citizenship was rejected by the Supreme Court. New research shows parents experiencing higher levels of stress are more likely to rely on screens to calm or occupy their children. Shannon Kirkwood has more.
5: Researchers from Florida International University surveyed 822 caregivers across the US with children aged 4 to 8. They examined how different types of parenting stress influences family media habits. Parents experiencing emotional distress were less likely to consistently enforce screen time limits, while those who felt overwhelmed by their child's behaviour were more likely to use screens to manage difficult moments. Researchers say using a screen to get through a difficult moment is not inherently harmful. For struggling parents, they recommend better support rather than stricter rules.
2: Emerging and established Aboriginal and Torres Strait Islander artists are showcasing their work in Darwin. The Darwin Aboriginal Art Fair is marking 20 years this year. The event opened yesterday and runs until Sunday. More than 75 Aboriginal and Torres Strait Islander-owned art centres will have work on display, from paintings to sculptures, textiles and cultural regalia. All sales will be returned to the centres and the artists and communities they represent. Turning to sport, the AFL has refused to sanction Geelong after the club admitted one of its players signed a concussion waiver. News Corp revealed yesterday the Cats had signed a deal with an unnamed player, which saw him assume all legal responsibility for any further head injuries. Neither the AFL nor the AFL Players Association was aware of the document. In a statement issued last night, the AFL said any proposed arrangements that impact a player's legal rights and protections must in the future be approved by the league and the AFLPA.
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8: G'day, I'm Andrew Gee, independent federal member for Clare. I recently moved a motion in the Australian Parliament calling on governments to bring in a support package for our businesses going broke because of the indefinite closure of the Great Western Highway, and also to commit major funding in the budget for improved road access between the Central West and Sydney. Unbelievably, when it came to a vote, no Labor or One Nation MP supported it, and hardly any Liberals or Nationals either. Rest assured that I'll be keeping up the fight for the support our communities need and deserve. Authorised by AG Orange.
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0: I love that song. It's called Sand in My Boots by Morgan Wallen, and it's about a guy that goes on holidays to a beach, and he's from a tiny little town in eastern Tennessee, probably like something like Yeovil. And he goes on holidays, he meets a girl, and he tries to entice her back, and she never comes. But he said, all I came back from in the holiday was sand in my boots. But he fell in love, and there you go. But he's a very talented young artist, is Morgan Wallen. I think the town is called Sneedsville in eastern Tennessee. But he went on American Idol, and he got right to the finals. He might have even won it some years ago, but he's a superstar now, as so many of the country music stars are. And I know a lot of our listeners to FM 107.5 love their country music, so we'll play it whenever we can. I don't know whether our next guest is a huge country music fan, but he does love his music. Good morning, our Mr. Mayor, Tony Mileto.
1: Very good morning. You also, Dodge, and I've actually been to Nashville, and I think it's in 2017 I went there. I love the atmosphere there, and actually got into blues music a bit when I was there. Very big down there for that. But it's an acquired taste, and they had a lot of line dancing and stuff going on, which I didn't get involved in, but I was quite happy to watch them. They take it quite serious, but no, I do like all forms of music, and country is one of them.
0: Nashville's quite an amazing place, and it is the capital of country music, and once you make it there, you make it everywhere. So yeah, I had the pleasure of working in the late 80s and 90s in a very big country music station in a city called Colorado Springs in Colorado, and it was one of the biggest country music stations in America, so much so that all the stars knew that they had to come through there if they were on tour. And I met a lot of the big names, you know, the George Straits and Johnny Cash I met, who was my hero growing up. And it's just amazing to see these people, and they are so big in that world. Country music stars, they are mega stars, you know, and they're so humble. Most of them come from very, very humble backgrounds. And they've all got a great story to tell. And I don't think there's anything, Tony, like country music that tells a story. A lot of it's about cars and whiskey and whatever else, but it's a great story.
1: It certainly is, and I was fortunate enough to go to Memphis into Elvis Presley's house and his museums.
0: Graceland, yeah.
1: Yeah, it was one of those things which I grew up with, and I personally considered Elvis a better singer than an actor. But to look at his cars, some of those uniforms or outfits that he used to wear, just a memorabilia. But, you know, also to have the privilege of going through Graceland's, which was his house, and that was quite interesting. I was surprised how modest the house was, to be quite, you know. To see some of those displays, those cabinets with the memorabilia in there, to walk out the back. There are actually three graves out the back of the family members. And I wasn't aware up until that point of time that Elvis was a twin, and his brother passed away at birth. But it was a privilege to be able to go there, go through those museums, look at his estate, some of the vehicles that he had in the movies, things like that. His outfits were, you know, would make Liberace look poor.
0: It was crazy, huh?
1: Oh, they were crazy, but, you know, they're in glass cases, things like that, but just the amount of work that went into them, the detail was fantastic, and, you know, I'm glad that I went there.
0: Yeah. I went to Sydney on, Wednesday. I came back yesterday, and I lived for many decades in Sydney, and it makes me appreciate Central West even more. I get to Sydney as rarely as I can, and, boy, it's a rat race.
1: It is. Just getting back to music, when I was in Memphis, I went to a place called, and you may be aware of it, called Sun Studios. Mm-hmm. And I got there maybe around 3 o'clock, and I was having a look around. And this American man walked in. He was a black American. Anyway, he must have been somebody, and because I didn't know who he was, but this fellow must have been royalty, because as soon as he walked in, they were about to close, and they said, oh, look, we'll get the manager. And apparently he made his first album there, and the only thing I'm sorry about was that I never asked who he was.
0: Yeah, right.
1: Because people just doted on this fellow. They were going to give him a special tour of the facilities, and I'm still to this day wish I had asked who he was, because he was obviously a blues singer, and they couldn't believe this fellow had been taken there by his nephew, And he said, oh, this is so-and-so. And he looked at him and said, oh, well, I need to get the boss.
0: Yeah.
1: And they wanted to give him a tour, and he made his first album there. But it doesn't help your listeners, you know, identify who he is, but I just, it was one of those missed opportunities because he was very modest, and he was with his fellow, introduced himself as his nephew and said, look, he's he made his first album here and he just wants to have a look.
0: Yeah, wow.
1: And, I'm still kicking.
0: You kick yourself later, yeah. Actually, Glenn Munro, one of our presenters here, he has a blues show on Thursday night from 7 to 9, and he plays some great stuff, you know, Australian stuff, and it's really good. You know, it's an acquired taste, blues, but if the more you listen to it, the more you appreciate the talent of that and jazz musician.
1: And you are right. It's a different type of music, but, you know, if you're in somewhere like Nashville or Memphis or places like that, it's an opportunity to visit and, you know, get a better understanding, better appreciation of different types of music. And that's what I was able to do when I was there. And, you know, it was wonderful. And, you know, people really enjoying the different type of music. And like you say, you know, not everybody's in the country. I like a lot of country music. I like a lot of different musics. But, it's, you know, it's a matter of, you know, preference and what your personal tastes are.
0: It's interesting with country music. It's changed a lot, and there's a lot of crossover into other genres now. So it's hard to find a true country song like your Johnny Cash's and your Travis Tritt's and your George Strait's now. It almost crosses over into other, and even you get the Taylor Swift's. She's in the areas of country music now. So it's changed a lot. But I just love the storylines in country music.
1: And it has changed a lot, Dodge. You know, when I grew up, who never grew up with Kenny Rogers and listened to The Gambler or something like that, or Coward of the County. You know, they're the type of songs which I grew up with, and I, you know, have fond memories of my mother listening to them as well. And, you know, when you talk about people who aren't with us any longer, you know, sometimes when you hear that type of music, whether it's, you know, Dolly Parton or, you know, Kenny Rogers or somebody like that, it, you know, brings back some fond memories of your childhood, I guess.
0: Yeah, absolutely. On the local front, what's happening?
1: Plenty happening. We had a council meeting on Tuesday night, and council supported a review of a short-term rental accommodation in Orange, and the report will look at how these properties may affect our local housing supply, what options are available to council, and how often other areas are managed, you know, how other areas around, apart from Orange, are managing their supply, etc. You know, it's aimed at supporting an informed community of discussions around that housing and tourism space, I guess.
0: Orange is always changing, as we know, new subdivisions and whatever else. And I guess one of the balances of that is trying to maintain vegetation as against development. How does council do that? And I know that there's one that was advertised or in the media this week about Mailong Road, 37 Mailong Road.
1: Yes, there's a thorough assessment goes on with regards to any removal of trees and things like that. And we have our own arborist, our own people are qualified to, you know, provide advice to councils. So it's not just a matter of buying a block of land and, you know, cutting down trees. There's a process to go through, and, you know, where possible, we need to, you know, maintain as many trees as we can. But we had a DA before council on Tuesday night at 37 Mailong Road, and council approved the removal of 10 trees at that location. And that was after, you know, following arborist assessments, identified defects and safety concerns. So sometimes, especially with, you know, some type of trees, whether it's gum trees, there are issues with them. But there was a report provided to council, and the original proposal was significantly higher with regards to the removal of trees, and they asked for 27 trees to be removed. But after that report was provided to council, they realised that they could keep 10 of those trees on the perimeters of, you know, the boundaries, and they can be protected. So it was a good outcome for the applicant as well, and Orange City Council and our community. We were able to maintain 10 trees out of the 27.
0: Yeah, and then without naming names, one of the councillors that you may think would have been anti-development and probably opposed that actually said at the end of the meeting, I'm pretty happy with that. So it just shows that if you're an applicant, if you can get it right, take in advice from council and go, okay, I'll listen and I'll amend things, it can work out for the better in the long run.
1: Yes, I think you're right, Dodge. I think you made a good point earlier that we need things to work together and consider different options. And, you know, sometimes we can't keep trees But what we need to understand is that we can replace those trees in other areas if they need to be cut down. One of the issues which we do have in Orange, which you did touch on, was housing. And there's a need for different levels of housing, whether it's affordable housing, social housing, or just normal housing. So we try and balance that and get the best outcome for the community overall.
0: Yeah. One of the big landmarks in Orange, and it's a competitive market, hotels. They're always trying to attract new patrons, visiting patrons. And one of the, I guess, the landmarks in town is the Parkview Hotel, and it's going for a bit of a facelift.
1: It certainly is, and Council has approved a major upgrade to the Parkview Hotel, including a new gaming room, a sports bar extension, additional hotel rooms, improved amenities and upgrades to the outdoor area. So, as you said, it's a landmark building here in Orange, run very well by the Cochrane family. But, great news for the patrons who go there as well. So looking forward to seeing how that turns out.
0: Yeah, there's a lot of money spent in pubs around Australia, and for good reason, because it's, particularly in country towns, it's, a place where people meet at the end of the week, in the middle of the week. So it's an important thing, I guess. Local Government Week, tell us.
1: Yes, we had Local Government Week, and it's an opportunity to, inform people what council actually do. And this week aims at helping move that conversation beyond roads, rates and rubbish, because we are more than that. We have other responsibilities such as pools, parks, playgrounds, libraries, local festivals. We look after cemeteries, childcare centres, disability service and community infrastructure. So it's about highlighting the dedicated staff who help keep Orange running by sharing stories from behind the scenes, insights into a range of services that we provide.
0: When you think of it, Tony, local government probably touches families on a daily basis more than some other levels of government, in areas such as your garbage, very important areas.
1: It is. We're probably the closest level of government to the community, and that's probably why we come under a lot of discussions, and people have a lot of opinions about different things that we do. But we also do other things too. Like during the week, I hosted the Mayor's Cup debating competition in our council chambers, which has become one of the mainstays of Local Government Week and celebrations. We had teams from Kinross Orange High competing for that trophy, with Kinross eventually taking out the title by successfully debating the issue of Orange City Council supports young people. So interesting to watch the young people debate those issues.
0: Yeah.
1: So, it was great to see, and congratulations to Kinross, but also to Orange High, who spoke very well as also.
0: Yeah, there's some smart kids about, isn't there? And I know that they have this in state and federal parliaments as well, I think, debating competitions. And I think debating was even part of the Astley Cup competition. So they have all the sports, but debating was one of them between, Bathurst, Dubbo College and Orange High School. So debating is alive and well, which is a really good thing, because it's all about thinking and bringing topics to the fore.
1: It certainly is, and it's very competitive also. But in some ways, it's a way of recognising those future community leaders as well, because, in some cases, these younger people may go on to be public speakers, and it's a good opportunity to get experience as well.
0: It's all about confidence too. You get people. I remember I was in a debating team, but not for very long. I think they kicked me off. But it's all about getting up and developing your confidence in public speaking, and probably more generally just socially. Yeah.
1: We don't feel disappointed, Dodge, because I was kicked off a debating team as well. So we've got something in common.
0: That's very funny. Now, Sports Precinct, it's been a while since we've spoken to that. What's happening out there?
1: It's going really well. And this week, and I felt sorry for the contractors, because I was sent some photographs of contractors out there pouring concrete, or getting ready to prepare to pour concrete at 5 a.m. I think it was Tuesday morning. And they had blow torches out there because it was ice or frost set on some of the areas and was too dangerous to walk. So they had these special torches with flames to melt the frost. and they're rugged up. They've got their beanies, they've got their hard hats on, gloves and that. And I tell you what, they're putting in some decent hours under trying conditions. And this hasn't been a warm week. It's been quite cool.
0: Yeah.
1: They've got the wind blowing through them, but they're out there at 5 a.m. in the morning, you know, building something which Orange is going to be very proud of in years to come. But they're not out there. They don't start at 10 o'clock in the morning when the sun's out. They're up there just on daybreak to make sure that they've got enough time in the day to lay. And I think I mentioned earlier, there's about 2,000 square cubic metres of concrete going into that grandstand and around that precinct there. So huge job. And I can't express my gratitude to those people involved, not only council staff, but to Zorna, their workers, and the lengths they're going to make this happen. And they are working to a time frame, as you and your listeners would be aware, but you cannot fault their dedication to ensure that they've given that the best possibility of achieving that goal.
0: I tip my hat to every tradie at the moment this week. Boy, we've had some sharp frosts after a very late start to winter.
1: Yes, we certainly have, and unless you're out there, and you wouldn't appreciate what they're going through.
0: I had a friend dinner with a friend of mine on Monday night in here, and he's a travelling rep. He tests water all over the state for safety of water, and we're just sitting down. And he said, "Have you got a sporting precinct happening out here?" And I said, "Yeah." He said, "Haven't you heard about it?" He said, "No." And he asked me the extent of it, and he went, "Wow." He said, "That's pretty big." He said, "You know, the funding and whatever else." But he said, and he's mad on his rugby league. He said, "You might get some rugby league out here." And I said, "Yeah, well, maybe." But it's funny. I don't know how he heard about it, but he's from Sydney, and he just said, "Oh, you got a sporting precinct." So the word's getting out, I guess.
1: It's quite unique, the playing fields too, because some people aren't aware that there's an irrigation and drainage system underneath those 8 sporting fields as well as the main complex. And what I mean by that is there's a drainage, there's irrigation, and on top of that there's 200 mils of sand and then turf on top of that. And that drainage actually goes all the way down to a

0: several hundred metres to a holding pond on Huntley Road, and that way we can recycle that. So when it gets drier, we can then pump it back up and irrigate those fields. So there's no water wasted at all. So, you know, it's something which a lot of thought went into it, but we've also learned from droughts in the past that there's not that water available just to, you know, utilise on sporting fields, things like that. So we're recycling a lot of stuff like that, which is really important, you know, to maintain the quality which people expect from those fields.
1: Absolutely. When I moved to the city years and years and years ago, I found out very quickly how big a footy town it was. You know, Peter MacDonald Premiership, Woodbridge Cup, Blowers Cup, and then all those other competitions that are outside in the further central west. But I've always known through my son just how big in the young fraternity basketball is. And it's very big in this town.
0: It certainly is. And actually, this weekend, we've got the privilege of the New South Wales under-12s, under-14s State Cup being held at Anzac Park. There's over 400 players coming to that, and they'll be up there on Sunday to present the award winners their medallions for the 12s and 14s. But that'll bring somewhere between 800 and 1,000 people to Orange.
1: Crazy.
0: And when you talk about, you know, family members, carers, supporters, things like that. So we're expecting about 1,000 people, realistically. So our motels should be busy, but also our restaurants, places like that. So, you know, we certainly do, you know, like those type of opportunities to stimulate our economy. And, you know, the event brings together the winners from various regional representative leagues throughout New South Wales who play in that State Cup. But it's also a way of showcasing Orange and to hold a State Cup, you know, for those younger age groups. I think it's something, you know, which we're thrilled to partner with Basketball New South Wales to host that competition. And it also reflects our mutual commitment to fostering that love of basketball and healthy lifestyle in our community as well.
1: Absolutely. There'd be no shortages of towns that have a decent-sized basketball stadium like we do here at Anzac Park that would be putting their hands up and wanting people into town. So it's a great thing for Orange to get that, because we have, in the June long weekend, we have, you know, sometimes the under-12s, under-14s, under-13s rugby carnival across the long weekend, and to get this bookending the other end of the year is really good.
0: It is, and it's also probably one of the quieter times of year as far as, you know, visitation is concerned, you know, because it just is. It's winter is relatively quite for Orange compared to spring, summer, autumn times of the year like that. But when you talk about basketball, and you made a good point, Dodge, is that we look at other sporting streams, and, you know, whether it's hockey, whether it's rugby union, whether it's soccer, whether it's cricket, we seem to try and rugby league. We get our fingers in a lot of different sports, but, you know, we do so because we're able to accommodate those type of carnivals. And with this new sporting precinct being, you know, delivered next year, we're already in talks and looking at opportunities for major events, but each one needs to be dealt with on its own business case, because it's, you know, in some ways it costs a lot of money to bring, you know, some of those, you know, big item events to Orange, but we're certainly looking at them and looking what opportunities are out there. But certainly junior sport, carnivals, they bring a lot of money into our economy.
1: I'm looking forward to the racing starting in October. My wife sent me a text this morning to say racing's on in October. Unfortunately, as a racing enthusiast, we don't have racing between April and October. It was just too cold, so I just can't wait. And I know that you've been following my horse, and he's doing all right.
0: I've heard a rumour that your horse is a mascot.
1: He is. He's now the station mascot, Athelwolf. We've adopted him.
0: I can't see Athel Wolf actually racing around here, though. I think it's a bit above, and I don't mean to be disrespectful to anybody, but Athel Wolf is a future champion, a real champion, from what I understand.
1: Yeah, I was hoping to get him out to Orange. What they do, a lot of the trainers, when they have horses in Sydney, they send them out to tracks like Orange and Dubbo, Goulburn, and to try and get their first win to move through the grades. But unfortunately, Athelwolf's just gone a little bit too quickly through the grades. But maybe the Orange

0: Cup, which is beginning of next year, the Gold Cup. That'd be lovely to see him out here. But no, he's going well, and he went to, had his first race in Sydney on Wednesday, and the trainer was a bit concerned about the shape of the track and the distance and whatever else. But he came home and he won by 5 lengths pulling up. So
1: that's a fair bit over 1900 metres, I believe.
0: Yeah, he'll be his next race is at the end of the month at 2000, then he goes to 2400, and then that's Caulfield Cup length. So we will see him in the Caulfield Cup and the Melbourne Cup. I've got my fingers crossed, all being well, and he stays fit and healthy.
1: Well, I think what you've done is ruin any chance of getting a good price on the horse because you're giving out too much information, Dodge.
0: He was never going to be a good price. So we wake up the morning of and it's $1.30, and we go, oh, goodness. So we're not in for the money, and we don't promote gambling on this station, but we're just going to adopt him and follow his and I had a lady this morning, a loyal listener to the station, and she said, I got on him. And she said, I heard you and I've black booked him. Well, black booking means, you know, you put it in there so every time it pops up you'll know he's running. But she said, I went down and I got on him. So she was happy. So that's good.
1: Yes, and we certainly encourage gamble responsibly, don't we, Dodge?
0: We do. Or not at all.
1: Or not at all. I'm not a gambler, I'm not a dancer, and I'm not a singer, so I'm a pretty boring person sometimes. But, I think it's wonderful if it brings entertainment to some people's lives. And do you have a goal for the... What is your goal as far as the horse is concerned?
0: Given that he's obviously going to be a stayer, and that the jockey jumped off the other day and said... Immediately he said, I wish I had shares in this horse, and he's a top jockey. And then the trainer said, in all the years I've had, and he's been a trainer for 30 years, he said, in all the years I've had horses, he said, I've never seen a horse like this with cardiac ability. He said, it's just like he's gone around that 1900 and he hasn't even done a lap. He said, he said he wouldn't blow a candle out right now.
1: It's an unusual name, Ethelwolf. Where did it come from?
0: It's a Saxon king of the 9th century. I gave him that name. My wife and I actually named him. And what happens is you put a ballot amongst the owners in for the names of horses, and some come up with stupid names like Left-Handed Golfer was one of the names suggested, which I don't understand. But anyway, you put in according to the amount of shares you have suggested names, and you really have to follow the lineage. So Ethelwulf's father is a famous sire called Saxon Warrior out of Japan, a little distance horse. So we went down the Saxon line, and Ethelwulf was a king of England in the 9th century. And if you watch the Viking series, I love that Viking series that went on in 2015 and the 11 years later, the latest one's on now, and King Ethelwulf was king of Wessex in England. So he just come up with silly names. We'll see how he goes. I know I talk about the horse too much, but it's just exciting times, and I'm passionate about it.
1: You are very passionate, and I think fingers crossed one day Ethelwulf may be the king of Melbourne Cup.
0: Yeah. I just think if he gets to the Melbourne Cup next year, and you know, just to have a bit of a Central West link to it, it'll be quite exciting for us to follow one of the 24. But we'll see what happens. Just back to important issues: household chemical clean out. So we have a street clean in, January each year, and this is the opportunity for people to clean out their garages of potentially some dangerous stuff and take it to the right place.
1: Yes, and the annual household chemical clean-out is happening at the Orange West Depot on Saturday the 22nd of August. And this provides a safe and free way for residents to dispose of unwanted chemicals that can't go into those regular bins. And these are chemicals that can harm not only human health but also the environment if not disposed of correctly. So there are a number of things which, you know, we encourage people to take out there, and that things like solvents, poisons, paints, pesticides, oils, cars and household batteries, acids, fluorescent tubes, gas bottles and other chemicals. So, they can be dropped off and be disposed of properly.
0: Batteries is an important one. You don't want those sitting around homes because we're increasingly finding out that batteries can be dangerous. So, yeah, there you go.
1: Yes.
0: Yeah. Look, it's always great having you in. What's for the weekend? So you got basketball on the Sunday?
1: Yes, I've got that on Sunday. And I've got Sedford. I went out there yesterday morning to open that for the primary schools. The high schools are on today. And can I say, before I take off, I just want to give a huge shout out to the committee of the Orange of Stedford, but also the parents and teachers that put so much work into these young kids to perform, and the other ones will be on today. But walking into the function centre yesterday and looking at the colour, the pride, the excitement, in not only the parents but those little kids who were ready to go on the big stage, they were nervous, they were looking around for their parents and the parents were giving them waves.
0: Beautiful.
1: Just a great atmosphere. Hats off to those people. But as soon as I leave here, I've got to be out at Wangerang because they've got an announcement that's to celebrate another important milestone, which is a third year of their expansion. So exciting times out there. So, you know, they've processed more than $26 million of containers for that return and earn. And 2.6 million is going to the community, so that's an outstanding achievement and fantastic example of the community getting behind recycling.
0: And you were talking about passions before. I know a passion of yours is cars, and I saw on Facebook today a beautiful old Holden that you're getting restored, and it's coming along well.
1: It's a HK Holden, which is 1968 model. I like my cars, as you've said. This is it's an old bomb which I purchased, and it's going to be quite unique, and because it's going to look quite rustic on the outside. It's had all the rust taken out of it, but the inside will be quite new. So it's going to be, I don't want to give too much away with it, but I'll put some photos up as it goes along. But I just like that period of car. They actually raced in Bathurst years ago, but a friend of mine is doing some work on it. But it's coming along good. But it's just a matter of which way I want to go with engine, gearboxes, things like that. But I want to...
0: Finances.
1: Finances, that's probably the biggest one. But it's, it's a period in time. That's what I like about those cars. But if I can give it a new lease of life, I'm happy to do that. But, it's something I enjoy doing. It gets me away from sometimes the rigours of council and other things I do with life. It's a passion which I have. And, I just enjoy doing something different and getting some quiet time occasionally, and cars provide that for me.
0: Yeah, that's absolutely exceptional. I like the Nublar Classic Car Club that I've come to meet. They're just so passionate and so big, and, they are just... They've made some incredible friendships amongst themselves just out of cars, which is wonderful. And I know you're tied up with them as well.
1: Yeah, wonderful people involved there, and they all have a similar passion. Has a lot of other benefits too, just mental health-wise. You get to talk to a lot of people. You learn a lot. There's some very intelligent people out there. And sometimes you just ask questions, you can learn a lot that you don't already know. So it's great.
0: Tony, always appreciate your time coming in here, speaking with myself or Jeff, and I know the listeners do too. They'd like to find out what's going on in their backyard and through you and through council. So thank you so much for your time.
1: No, it's a pleasure, and you take care.
0: You too. Have a great weekend. Here is Roxy Music, More Than This. Thank you to Tony Mulitto, our mayor.

0: It's 6 degrees in Orange, chasing a high of 10 degrees today, up to 16 in other parts of the Central West. Thank you very much for your company today. I hope you enjoyed the show. We'll be back tomorrow from 8 o'clock for my music and sports show, the Saturday version of Morning Muster, talking to Tony Mileto. We thank him for his time. He's a passionate car man, and he's a passionate car man too, Alan Jackson. Drive. Catch you tomorrow from 8. Thanks for being with me.
1: Painted red, the stripe was white, it was 18 feet from the bow to the stern light. Second hand from a dealer in Atlanta, I rode up with Daddy when he went there to get her.